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2: From the GBC newsroom at 7. Fabian Picardo says his 15 years as chief minister have been about honouring the decision made by Gibraltarians in the 1967 sovereignty referendum. In what he says will be his final National Day message as chief minister, he urges people to celebrate Gibraltar's identity with pride. GSD leader Keith Azopardi says National Day is a time to reflect on Gibraltar's past while looking ahead with hope, but argues the past year has highlighted the need for political change. He urges voters to use the next election to demand change, saying a GSD government would work to maximise the opportunities offered by the new EU treaty. And tonight, GBC will broadcast the traditional National Day Mass from the Shrine of Our Lady of Europe live at 7 p.m. Your weather looking good, just in time for National Day. Bright and sunny, highs of 31. That's the latest. I'm Robin Shepherd-Capurro.
3: BBC News with Chris Barrow. Fighting between the US and Iran has flared up again, with Tehran reporting fresh attacks on ships trying to pass through the Strait of Hormuz. Gigi Ahn reports.
4: This marks the latest escalation between the two sides, a continuing pattern of strikes and retaliations, with the Iranian Revolutionary Guards now saying they've targeted a number of vessels, including 2 US ships and 8 oil tankers. A statement said the ships were trying to navigate what it described as a prohibited and unsafe area in the Strait of Hormuz. There's been no independent confirmation of the attacks, nor any reports of casualties. Tehran has also claimed it struck a US military base in eastern Jordan. The Jordanian military says its air defences intercepted several Iranian missiles. All this follows an earlier announcement from US Central Command that it had destroyed 5 Iranian oil tankers after the Iranians targeted an American warship.
3: In the latest escalation of the US-Canada trade war, the White House has announced it's banning imports of most Canadian alcoholic drinks, as well as some motor vehicles and dairy products, from the end of September. David Bamford reports.
5: It follows 50% US tariffs imposed last month after most Canadian provinces pulled American alcoholic drinks from shelves. Canada's own retaliatory tariffs on US goods, matching those duties dollar for dollar, took effect on Tuesday. The Prime Minister, Mark Carney, said earlier there would be an economic cost to the trade war with the US, but doing nothing would be even more expensive.
3: The US Secretary of State, Marco Rubio, has said Washington would enter a new phase of cooperation with Colombia that would be even stronger than before. Speaking to reporters after meeting President Abelardo de la Esperella, Mr. Rubio said the two countries now had an opportunity to restore their natural relations. The Colombian leader also welcomed a return to good relations with the US.
6: It must be said, we are resuming a relationship that's been historic and very close, one that was interrupted for 4 years, but has always been there in the deepest roots of the Colombian spirit, because the United States is our ally. We have been its ally. And when the United States and Colombia have worked together, the only things our peoples have experienced are progress, security, and development.
3: Marco Rubio will also travel to Ecuador and Peru as part of his tour of countries in South America friendly with the Trump administration. President Trump has hailed what he called a really big victory by Germany's far-right AfD, attributing the party's electoral success on Monday to what he called Germany's horrible immigration rules. Posting on social media, Mr. Trump expressed the opinion that voters had got tired of immigration rules, which, he said, had hurt Germany. The US President's celebratory post did not name the AfD specifically. World news from the BBC.
7: Good morning. Hope you're having a great start to your Wednesday morning. It's National Day Eve. It's Stefan and Robin with you on The Breakfast Show, chatting a bit more about that very shortly. Mark Ronson and Miley Cyrus on the way as well. Right now, here's Madonna and Fade with Read My Lips.

0: Mark Ronson, Miley Cyrus, Nothing Breaks Like a Heart. It's at Radio Gibraltar on a Wednesday morning. It's the 9th of September, 11 minutes past 7. Not just any Wednesday morning, of course. It is National Day Eve. Hope you're having a brilliant start to your day. Tomorrow is the big day. What have you got planned? What have you got in store? What are you most looking forward to? It would be great to hear from you this morning. Big day. Big day plans, apart from obviously starting the day as, well, wouldn't have it any other way, of course, on Radio Gibraltar. I believe you're on with Lucinda, actually, tomorrow morning.
1: That's right, yeah. Looking forward to it, man.
0: Yeah.
1: Always a privilege to be on the air on such a big day, you know?
0: Yeah, exactly. And then what's the plans after that, family?
1: We're off out for lunch.
0: Yeah.
1: And then my cousins invited us out on the boat, which would be
0: nice.
1: Quite cool. I've never actually done National Day sort of out in the bay, but I know it's a very popular choice for many. So that'll be cool, especially with the turn of the weather in the last couple of days. Like, looking forward to that.
0: Definitely. Definitely. Do we know exactly what the weather's saying for tomorrow?
1: I'm just kind of like...
0: I'm looking here at the Met Office. Tomorrow, a cloudy start. Perhaps some sunshine into the afternoon before mist and fog.
1: Come on, get perhaps, Met Office.
0: Perhaps some sunshine into the afternoon. A cloudy start tomorrow, apparently. So we'll be keeping tabs on that.
1: That could break my little heart.
0: As the day goes on, I'm sure. Do let us know what your plans are. I mean, they're traditional plans. You know that every year, many people, many families, friend groups do the same, whether it's... I'll spend a bit of time in Casemates. I do enjoy the ambiente of National Day there, of course, apart from being live on the radio tomorrow morning. Just kind of stay there for the political rally, I imagine, and maybe have a bit of breakfast there, a couple of drinks here and there. And then, yeah, I'll go from lunchtime. We'll go to the beach, to Easton.
1: Yeah.
0: And we'll spend the rest of the day there, really. And then, obviously, an early start on Friday. So we'll see if we can make maybe a bit of the rock concert. But we'll play that one by ear.
1: It'll be current Chief Minister Fabian Picardo's last rally.
0: Yeah.
1: And I wonder if he'll get emotional. What do you think?
0: Potentially. Wouldn't surprise me.
1: You forecasting tears?
0: Tears?
1: I think I'm going to go for one tear shed.
0: I tell you what, it takes a very disciplined person to shed exactly
1: just one tear.
0: Tear.
1: That's true. Yeah, no.
0: And
1: once
0: just
1: they
0: stop
1: start,
0: there.
1: Yeah. Could be light showers.
0: I mean, with me, it's either
1: all or nothing.
0: Yeah, I'm either hard as stone, or I've just seen Brooks die in Shawshank Redemption, and I'm absolutely in floods of tears. It's one or the other.
1: National Day, a very emotive day, of course, Conke. We'll see.
0: It makes me think I might watch Shawshank Redemption tomorrow evening, National Day, celebrating style. I haven't seen it for a good couple of years, actually. It's due a rewatch. Good morning to Amy. What time does the show start tomorrow? The show starts at 7 in the morning, bright and early. We're live from Casemates at 7 in the morning, exactly. I'll be on with Kelly tomorrow, actually. Kelly makes a return.
1: She's back.
0: Yeah, it's going to be a gooder one. Right now, here's The Weeknd. Save your tears.

0: It's the weekend and Save Your Tears Radio Gibraltar on a Wednesday morning, 17 minutes past 7. A big, big happy birthday if you're celebrating today, born on the same day as this man right here.
1: Mama say that happiness is from magic rays of sunshine that come down when you're feeling blue.
2: Well, folks, Mama's wrong again.
3: No kind of saying this, you're wrong. Mama's right.
0: Ooh, who are we talking there?
4: That would be Adam Sandler in The Waterboy,
0: no? The Waterboy, indeed.
4: They just don't make them like that anymore.
0: No. I mean, that era for Adam Sandler, I mean, it was a good era for comedy generally.
4: That was, what, mid-noughties, but I...
0: Must have been maybe mid to late noughties. No, sorry, no. Maybe early noughties? No. I was going to say mid to late 90s.
4: Decade felt very Adam Sandler. Like, kind of...
0: The Waterboy, 98. Late
4: 98,
0: 90s,
4: was it?
0: Yeah.
4: Right, yeah.
0: I laugh because so many comedies and so many of them were so similar and kind of like quite immature-y, just like the jokes and that kind of stuff. But I absolutely love them, obviously being what I would have been 10 years old at the time.
4: Yeah.
0: Maybe a bit young to watch The Waterboy in retrospect, actually.
4: And for a long time, I mean, fair to say that for a long time, Adam Sandler was pretty typecast, don't we? Bit of a one-trick pony, don't get me wrong. Very funny, his films, for a teenager.
0: Yeah.
4: But then with Uncut Gems, what, about 5-10 years ago, he sort of breaks the mold there.
0: Yeah, a few years ago, Uncut Gems. That's a really good film, actually. Hustle as well, another one based on a true basketball story, which I thought was pretty good too. But you're quite right. That era for him, where the Waterboy, Big Daddy, Mr. Deeds, Happy Gilmore, Billy Madison... There were many, many great films in and around there. Hazard a guess at how old Adam Sandler is today?
4: Oh, Adam Sandler must be about 50 now.
0: He's older than that, actually.
4: Okay, let's go 57.
0: Oh, getting closer.
4: Stefan, don't do this to me.
0: Getting closer.
4: Should we go 60? No, he's not 60.
0: He certainly is. It's a big one for Adam Sandler today, the big 6-0. Adam Sandler, 60. Today, did you ever watch the Happy Gilmore remake? What was it? It came out last year, didn't it?
4: I did, yeah, with Bad Bunny. And,
0: yes, it's true. Lots of cameos. No, I never really got around to watching it.
4: Yeah, Rory McIlroy, I think, as well. Yeah,
0: I mean, lots of current golf players.
4: It was okay.
0: Yeah,
4: it was okay.
0: Yeah. Do get in touch if you have a favorite Adam Sandler film on his 60th birthday. It'll be good to hear from you this morning. And right now, happy birthday to the one and only. How about this? Mr. Christmas, they call him. But I think Michael Bublé, he's so much more than that. He's Mr. All Year Round, isn't he? That doesn't have the same ring to it, I know. He's 51 today, Michael Bublé.

0: birthday.
1: It's Bublé's 51 today. Happy birthday to him. It's a beautiful day on Radio Gibraltar. It's 24 minutes past seven. In the world of sport, the Champions League got underway last night. Anything worth mentioning? There was the win for Real Madrid at home to Inter.
2: They hung on.
1: Yeah.
2: Did you watch that? I watched that one.
1: I didn't know.
2: That did not feel... I mean, the Madrid fans were booing and whistling for a lot of
1: really?
2: That. Yeah, they Inter had most of the ball. They pressed and pressed and pressed and probably deserved a draw.
1: Yeah.
2: Madrid hung on. Good win for Betis though, eh? Away in France.
1: See,
2: really good win for Betis.
1: Very good win for them there. Good win for Aston Villa away in Belgium as well. Man City beating Porto 2-0 away from home. Tonight, some good games on the cards. Liverpool, Atletico Madrid. That's always a fiery one, isn't it?
2: Yeah.
1: That should be a good one at 9 o'clock tonight. One of the standout ties this evening. Also, Chelsea leads in the EFL Cup third round. So, yeah, plenty of action to get stuck into. If you're that way inclined, if you enjoy a bit of a pre-National Day football, perhaps.
2: Napoli-Arsenal as well, away in Italy. That'll be a tough test for Arsenal.
1: Yeah, you can just see Arsenal probably just managing that game perfect, win 1-0.
2: 1-0,
1: just classic. What was I going to say? Oh, yes, we've been mentioning the US Open tennis the last couple of days. Something crazy seems to happen every single day.
2: Oh, God, now what?
1: Yeah, so this happened yesterday, an All-American quarterfinal between Alex Mickelson and Francis Tiafoe, right? Alex Mickelson, two sets up, 5-4 up, serving to win the match. He hadn't lost his way. He lost his serve in the first set. Hadn't lost his serve for a good hour before that point. What happens? Goes on to lose his serve. Goes on to lose that set. Goes on to lose the match. 3-2 to Francis Tiafoe. A championship tiebreak in the last set, 7-6. It was an epic. It really was. Almost 5 hours.
2: That is amazing. I've thought about this, and ever since that, was it last year where Sinner or Alcaraz snatched victory from the jaws of defeat against Sinner? Was it in the French Open final?
1: Yeah.
2: Tennis, no sport like tennis can you be so close to victory and it still be so insecure.
1: I know, big time, big time. And Alcaraz, by the way, if you're following right now, he may need a similar-ish kind of comeback, actually. He's playing as we speak in the US Open. It's a late match. It's one set all between Alcaraz and Ben Shelton. Ben Shelton 4-1 up in the third set.
2: Ooh.
1: So Alcaraz is going to have to use some of his powers to make a bit of a comeback there. You wouldn't rule him out, that's for sure. Right now, Mumford & Sons. On the

0: Mumford & Sons, the banjo song on Radio Gibraltar Wednesday morning. What are we focusing on for this morning's quote of the day? Of course, we will keep it Gibraltar related. How about this National Day quotes? Gibraltar based quotes. Whether it's a quote about Gibraltar, perhaps someone a little famous has said down the years, whether it's a quote that you've heard Robin say on the radio before, it can be absolutely anything. 266-200, studio at radiogibraltar.gi to get involved. Some Janito-based quotes on the way. Right now it's 7:30 and here's the latest.
1: Fabian Picardo says his 15 years as chief minister have been about honouring the decision made by Gibraltarians in the 1967 sovereignty referendum. In what he says will be his final National Day message as chief minister, he urges people to celebrate Gibraltar's identity with pride. GSD leader Keith Azopardis says National Day is a time to reflect on Gibraltar's past while looking ahead with hope, but argues the past year has highlighted the need for political change. He urges voters to use the next election to demand change, saying a GSD government would work to maximise the opportunities offered by the new EU treaty. And as part of its National Week special programming, GBC will tonight broadcast the traditional National Day Mass from the Shrine of Our Lady of Europe live at 7 p.m. Highlights from the boat procession will follow at 9 p.m. and then more local comedy at 9:15 p.m. with Nightmare en el Museo.
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1: A patchy cloud to begin this morning, but hazy sunshine will become clearer into the afternoon, feeling very warm indeed. Highs of 31, currently 23 degrees.
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0: Ellie Goulding, one of our new ones. It's Four Seasons on Radio Gibraltar. It's Wednesday morning, 23 minutes to 8. And right now we're talking Sudoku for this morning's Fact of the Day, because today is not only National Day Eve, it's also International Sudoku Day, would you believe it? It's been around for a while. Are you big on Sudoku?
1: No.
0: No, fair enough. It only really started taking off this side of the world in 2004, thanks to the efforts of Wayne Gould. He recently, before that, went to Hong Kong. He saw how popular it was in Hong Kong and thought, you know what, this needs to come back with me. This needs to be more popular in the UK. He acted like a door-to-door salesman kind of thing in the UK for Sudoku. Went to the Times newspaper, amongst others. Came up with a computer program which was devised to rapidly produce unique puzzles. And well, the rest is history, I guess. There was a Sudoku craze across Britain after that. In fact, so much so that sales of pencils across the UK increased by 700% in 2005.
1: Really?
0: Yeah, compared to the 5 years before it. It brought back the popularity of the pencil over the
1: Interesting.
0: Pen.
1: Interesting.
0: Because, of course, Sudoku is one of those kind of almost trial and error kind of games, you know?
1: Interesting, no? They're sort of the byproducts of these kind of things.
0: Yeah. Good morning to Katia. Says we love it at home. She's got her own Sudoku puzzle books.
1: Yeah. Amy likes them. She's quite good at them. I enjoy a puzzle. I'm just better at spotting words than numbers, you know?
0: So what, like a word search?
1: I much prefer a word search, yeah.
0: So you're actually comparing a word search to a Sudoku puzzle?
1: Yeah. As something you might do to pass time on the plane.
0: Okay, fair enough, yeah. But Sudoku puzzle is a lot more of a mind bender, no? A lot more.
1: Depends on the difficulty of the word search, my friend.
0: You can see Robin there desperately trying to find the diagonal words.
1: Cat.
0: While Amy's like all cultured and civilized trying to work out the Sudoku puzzle. I've almost got. Wow.
1: No, they just don't. I'm just not very good at them.
0: No, fair enough. But that's not what we're talking about for today's Fact of the Day, because did you know in 2015, 86 inmates at the Exeter Prison, you heard that correctly, at Exeter Prison, wrote an angry letter to their local newspaper complaining that the weekly Sudoku puzzle was too hard to complete. So basically in this prison, in this one in Exeter anyway, they only get the newspaper in on a Thursday. So they all have a go at trying the Sudoku puzzle together. And they just couldn't do it this one Thursday. They kept on going wrong somewhere. And given that they don't receive the newspaper the next day, which is when the correct answers come in, the completed puzzle was never revealed to them. They never knew the actual answer. So they decided to get together and they wrote an angry letter to the editor of the local newspaper in Exeter saying, what on earth is going on here? Basically, you must have messed it up. It's impossible. We've done it every single week. Why is this one not possible? The editor, in the end, did write back. He discovered the inmates had got some of the numbers wrong in the middle. And once you do that, it's pretty much impossible
1: to fix
0: it. That's
1: it, yeah, it's gone.
0: Yeah, it's gone. So yeah, the puzzle wasn't wrong. It was the inmates.
1: It's like building an IKEA wardrobe. If you get something wrong in the middle, forget it.
0: Yeah,
1: just forget it.
0: Yeah. So after all that, the 86 inmates were the one that was wrong. Although you probably wouldn't want to tell them that to their faces, would you?
1: No, you could tell them.
0: Mm. Bev loves Sudoku, she says. Yeah, we've got some Sudoku fans coming in.
1: Bev, you should try a word search.
0: Yeah.
1: If you like Sudoku, you will love a word search.

0: Yes, good, isn't it? Daniela Nara on Radio Gibraltar with Take It Easy. It's 16 minutes to 8, the day before National Day, of course. It's the 9th of September. What are you most looking forward to tomorrow? Yesterday, we asked the question, we were chatting a bit about this. What's something every Gibraltarian has done at least once? There were some great responses. We put it on our Instagram. We've had a couple more. Amy saying, mention someone's name only for your mum to go, oh, he's a cousin. Yes.
1: Good one, yeah.
0: Good morning to Daniela. This is similar to the one that I think Heidi mentioned yesterday as well. Bumped into another Gibraltarian on holiday. That is classic. No matter where you go on holiday, even though there's only, what, about 40,000 of us or whatever, you'll always bump into another Gibraltarian, no? Whether it's a cruise or whatever. And then, like you say, like, even if you don't know, I mean, everyone in Gib kind of knows everyone, obviously, but like maybe some people that you're not really high and by terms in Gib, as soon as you're in somewhere abroad together.
1: Yeah, it's like the obligation to sort of spend time together, no?
0: Your best mates, you're having dinners together, and then after that, for the rest of your lives, you'll always be high and by when you're in
1: that
0: Gib.
1: That used to happen to me a lot in my 3 years in Leeds for university.
0: Yeah.
1: Like, you'd bump it every now and then, like in a nightclub or whatever. You'd bump into someone, you'd be like, I recognize this. Ah, claro, he's from Gib kind of thing.
0: Yeah, yeah.
1: Never really spoken, but, you know, let's get a drink together now.
0: Yeah, exactly. Keep them coming. What are some of your suggestions? Something every Gibraltarian has done at least once. One that we didn't mention yesterday, and this is one that's that certainly has happened to me. Will resonate with some. That period, maybe we've been away from Gibraltar for a while, or whatever the reason may be, this, that, or the other. And whether you're landing in Gib or whether you're landing in Malaga and you're driving back to Gib, that the time you first see the rock again in the distance.
1: Yes.
0: And you smile. No,
1: yeah, that warm, fuzzy feeling inside. Yeah. Yeah.
0: That's something I'm sure plenty have experienced as well.
1: Amy always screams uncontrollably, I'm Peñón!

0: It's M People, One Night in Heaven, Radio Gibraltar. It's a Wednesday morning, it's 10 to 8.
1: Quote of the day.
0: And yeah, focusing on some proper Gibraltarian quotes for this morning's quote of the day. Good morning, Sakatia, who's been in touch. Lord Horatio Nelson in 1805 said Gibraltar, the key to the Mediterranean.
2: Yes.
0: And Charles Dickens in 1850 said Gibraltar, the famous rock, that silent sentinel of the sea. Yeah, a couple of great ones coming through from Katia this morning. How about a quote that was said only a few days ago by a certain Billy Ocean?
3: I've always heard about the Rock of Gibraltar. Well, it is a rock. It is huge. It's the most beautiful rock I've ever seen in the world. I look forward to coming again. Thank you all very much.
0: The most beautiful rock I've ever seen in the world. That's a good one.
2: It is a rock. I love that bit.
0: It is a rock. Yeah, fantastic. By the way, John Lennon, who, what was it, March the 20th, 1969, marrying Yoko Ono here in Gib. His words about Gibraltar at the time, like a little sunny dream.
2: Yeah.
0: Which is very nice.
2: And then the Beatles mentioned Gibraltar in one of their songs, The Ballad of John and Yoko Ono,
0: I think
2: as well.
0: That song. Yep.
2: I've got one from none other than George Orwell, one of the most iconic writers, who he had served in the Spanish Civil War, severely injured, so had to pull out. And then he was on his travels with his wife down to Marrakesh and stopped off for a couple of days in Gibraltar. George Orwell was very famous for writing copious notes wherever he went, a diary. And so this is an extract from his diary. This is his take on Gibraltar, having never been there before. Population of the town is about 20,000, largely Italian origin, but nearly all bilingual English Spanish. Many Spaniards work here and return to Spain every night, at least 3,000 of them refugees from Franco territory. Authorities now trying to get rid of these on pretext of overcrowding. Standard of living not very low, no barefoot adults. Fruit and vegetables cheap, wine and tobacco evidently untaxed or taxed very little. No English sugar, all Belgian. The Barbary ape is said to now be very rare in Gibraltar, and the authorities are trying to exterminate them as they are a nuisance. At a certain season, they come down from the rock and invade people's houses and gardens.
0: Oh, well.
2: And what, nearly 100 years later, some things haven't changed.
0: Exactly. Yeah. Nice one. That's an interesting one from George Orwell. Good morning to Andrew, getting in touch from Home Thoughts from the Sea by Browning. In the dimmest northeast distance dawned Gibraltar, grand and grey. That is a good one. Very poetic there. Thank you for that, Andrew. Good morning to Heidi. Don't know who said this, but I love it. She says you can take the Gibraltarian out of Gibraltar, but you can never take Gibraltar out of the Gibraltarian. Good morning to Heidi. And Ernest Hemingway in 1952. Sorry, just coming up with all sorts of different quotes from like intellectuals and famous people down the years. Gibraltar, a small corner of the world where history whispers in every stone. Gibraltar, a small corner of the world where history whispers in every stone. I like that.
2: That's cool.
0: Yeah.

0: 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It's 5 to 8.
1: National Day messages from the Chief Minister, the Deputy Chief Minister and Leader of the Opposition all feature in today's Gibraltar Chronicle. There's also a feature on National Day at Mount Alvernia, the annual Friends of Mount Alvernia National Day Party for residents. That took place yesterday. Some lovely images from that. Elsewhere, the Partido Popular has called on the European Parliament to reject ratification of the Gibraltar Treaty, even though the European People's Party, of which the PP is a member, has already indicated support for the agreement. That plus more in today's paper.
0: Right now, this morning's The Post Reflection with Christopher Cortes.
2: Good morning. I know not all films are meant or written to have lessons or morals, which is why I don't tend to watch many. However, I have found of late that some screenwriters often choose themes which make for compelling watching. A popular theme these days seems to be revenge, and how some anti-hero rises to destroy those who have harmed him or someone he cares about. These films usually contain a lot of violence, car chases, and superhuman actions, where we see the wounded hero take down an army only to obliterate the villain who started it all. Perhaps I have it wrong, and unknown to me, films like this have been about for a longer spell than I've noticed. Nevertheless, their lack of forgiveness is somewhat disturbing. But then again, there might not be a market for films in which the hero is belittled and harassed while turning the other cheek, and then arrested, tortured, and just before he is murdered, he forgives his killers. Well, I suppose Mel Gibson's The Passion of the Christ is an exception. But at least in the films that come my way, forgiveness doesn't form part of the on-screen language. Even though forgiveness is a part of the core Christian faith and central to receiving God's forgiveness, as seen in the Lord's Prayer, forgiving others is not easy. If it were, I don't think we would have and see so many wars, persecutions, and other problems right now. Instead, resentment and hardness of heart, often hidden in the cry for justice, seem to be the prevailing reasons for calls to action and hatred against people and nations. But imagine if we could learn from that hero in the true story directed by Mel Gibson, and everyone forgave each other's trespasses. What type of world would that be? Will you join me today in changing the world by forgiving those who trespass against us? Have a great day, everyone.
0: Christopher Cortes there with this morning's Pause for Reflection. Hope you're having a great start to your Wednesday. It's National Day Eve. It's 8:02, and very shortly we'll be welcoming Stuart Hidley into the studio. Active Travel Month began a couple of days ago.
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1: From the GBC newsroom at 8. In his National Day message, the Chief Minister says Brexit has been a decade-long challenge, but believes the negotiated treaty delivers frontier fluidity and economic certainty without compromising British sovereignty. Fabian Picardo says there is still work to do, including lobbying for Gibraltar's delisting at the UN. For his part, the opposition leader says there is a growing clamour for change. Keith Azopardi says the GSD believes the new EU treaty is far from perfect, but would work to make it deliver the best possible opportunities for Gibraltar. And GBC will celebrate National Day with you. We're live at Casemates from 11 a.m. Your weather, some patchy cloud this morning, bringing hazy sunshine. That'll clear up into the afternoon, feeling very warm indeed today. Highs of 31. That's the latest. I'm Robin Shepherd-Kapur.
11: BBC News with Govinda Gill. The fighting between US and Iranian forces has flared up again, with Iran saying it has attacked a number of ships that were attempting to pass through the Strait of Hormuz. Iranian state media quoted the Revolutionary Guard as saying US vessels were among those targeted, along with eight oil tankers. Here's Gigi Ann.
12: There's been no independent confirmation of the attacks, nor any reports of casualties. Tehran has also claimed it struck a US military base in eastern Jordan. The Jordanian military says its air defences intercepted several Iranian missiles. All this follows an earlier announcement from US Central Command that it had destroyed five Iranian oil tankers after the Iranians targeted an American warship. International shipping through the Strait of Hormuz remains severely affected. This has driven crude oil prices to its highest level since July.
11: The British Foreign Secretary Ed Miliband has described Israel's virulent response to his announcement on sanctions on Israeli settlements in the occupied West Bank as deeply regrettable. Mr. Miliband said Britain had to do what it believed was the right thing. Yolande Nell reports from Jerusalem.
13: Israel has told the British consulate, which represents the UK in Jerusalem, the occupied West Bank and Gaza, it has 30 days to close. British representatives at the International Coordination Centre for Gaza in southern Israel and trainers working with Palestinian police in Ramallah have been given a week to leave. The steps mark an extreme diplomatic escalation by Israel. But in an interview with Jewish News, Mr. Miliband said Britain had to do what it believed was the right thing based on our values. Similar comments were made by Andy Burnham, who added, "For too long, we have been hesitant to act, fearful of being accused of being anti-Israel."
11: The United States is expanding its trade restrictions on Canadian goods to include outright import bans on alcoholic beverages, dairy products and motorcycles as the economic conflict between the two countries deepens. President Trump accused Canada of discriminating against the US after Canada implemented retaliatory dollar-for-dollar 50% tariffs on Tuesday. The US Secretary of State Marco Rubio said that Washington would enter a new phase of cooperation with Colombia that would be even stronger than before. Speaking to reporters after meeting President Abelardo de la Espriella, Mr. Rubio said the two countries now had an opportunity to restore their natural relations. The Colombian leader also welcomed a return to good relations with the US.
14: It must be said, we are resuming a relationship that's been historic and very close, one that was interrupted for 4 years, but has always been there in the deepest roots of the Colombian spirit. Because the United States is our ally, we have been its ally. And when the United States and Colombia have worked together, the only things our peoples have experienced are progress, security and development.
11: BBC News.
0: Good morning. Hope you're having a great start to your day. It's National Day Eve. Hope you're having a lovely one. It's Stefan and Robin with you on The Breakfast Show. It's 4 minutes past eight. Music from Bella Kay on the way. Also, Stuart Headley in the studio with us. We'll be chatting to him very shortly. Right now, Medusa and Khalid.

0: Medusa and Khalid, The Weeknd on Radio Gibraltar. It's 6 minutes past eight. It's National Day Eve. How are you feeling? What are your plans for tomorrow? Do get in touch. Would love to hear from you. It's going to be another good one. It's going to be another busy one. Weather-wise, we will be keeping tabs on this as the day goes on. As we mentioned at the start of the show, at the moment, what we have from the Met Office says that tomorrow, a cloudy start, perhaps some sunshine into the afternoon before mist and fog forms overnight. It's a light easterly tomorrow we are expecting. So, yeah, cloudy start. We'll see how that one goes, of course. But hopefully,
1: fingers crossed.
0: Yeah.
1: Gibraltarian fingers crossed.
0: See, I mean, whatever happens, the beaches are going to be absolutely packed. That's for sure. Whatever the weather for tomorrow. But hopefully it does. Hopefully it does oblige. As you just mentioned a few minutes ago, Robin, of course, GBC, Radio Gibraltar will be with you every step of the way. We'll be live from Casemates on the breakfast show as usual, as from 7 tomorrow morning. In fact, Kelly's going to be back on the breakfast show between 7 and 10. And then you're going to be on with Lucinda. So we're kind of mixing and matching a little bit tomorrow.
1: Yeah.
0: Which should be good fun. You'll be with Lucinda until the political rally and in through the political rally. And and as usual, of course, with the rock concert, which will be live on GBC television. And yeah, all the kind of the Gibraltarian-based shows and content that we'll have for you there, including some good memories as well, that will be broadcast on GBC television a little later tomorrow evening. How about the one tonight, National Day Eve, Nightmare en el Museo? Have you missed that production? I think they had a four-day stretch, didn't they, at the Inters Hall Theatre a little earlier this year. Mike and Nath were certainly back. We both went, and it was a good one, wasn't it? So if you didn't manage to go yourself,
1: I was belly laughing at times. It was laugh out louds at times. And if you needed an hour and a half to sum up Gibraltar, then nothing sums up Gibraltar quite like Nightmare in El Museo.
0: Some good performances in that one from some very familiar faces. So if you didn't manage to go and see that live a few months back, that's on GBC television a little later tonight at 9:15. Right now, it's 9 minutes past eight. Here's some Bella Kay with I Love It, I Love It, I Love It. What are you most looking forward to about National Day tomorrow?

0: Bella Kay on Radio Gibraltar, 12 minutes past 8. Good morning to Jude and James on their way to school. They say they're going to town in the morning tomorrow and then going to the piazza to watch our grandpa Louis and Francis sing. We can't wait to stop by the Radio Gibraltar tent to say hello tomorrow. Definitely, Jude and James, looking forward to seeing you then.
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2: Ahead of National Day, so restrictions from 10 p.m. tonight on Corral Road, Marketplace, Waterport Road, Devil's Tongue Road, Fish Market Road, Linewall Road, Casemates Hill, Cooperage Lane and Crutchett's Ramp. Restrictions from 6 p.m. tomorrow at Peter Isola Promenade to prepare for the fireworks, of course. Road closures on National Day on Corral Road and Fish Market Road, Cooperage Lane until 5 p.m. And then there are buses and taxi relocations until 5 p.m. tomorrow. So Marketplace, the Marketplace bus terminal is being relocated to Waterport. Casemates and Marketplace taxi ranks are being moved to Linewall Road. Down at the airport, four flights due in today. The first of those, the EasyJet from Manchester. We've got not one, but two cruise liners in port today. Wishing everyone on board the Norwegian Dawn and the Oosterdam a memorable stay here in Gibraltar. National Day minus one, of course. And barely any traffic crossing into Spain at present.
0: Right now, a very good morning to Stuart Headley from STAG, Sustainable Transport Action Group. A very good morning to you. There's lots to get stuck into this morning, Stuart. But first and foremost, happy National Day Eve.
3: Indeed. Happy National Day Eve to you, fellas. Lovely to be here. Thank you for having me on.
0: It's always an absolute pleasure to have you in the studio. I mean, talk to us a bit more about what's in store for you tomorrow.
3: National Day. Indeed. Massive highlight on the calendar, yeah. Obviously. But we'll be working, you know, shop open, visitors in town, giving them five-star experiences around the rock on premium electric bicycles. Big cruise ship in tomorrow, Norwegian. Nice active bunch they are too.
0: That's quite right, actually. Yeah, you can expect, what, I guess, many Scandinavians in Gibraltar tomorrow.
3: Funny, although it's a national Norwegian cruise ship, a lot of Brits.
0: Really?
3: Yeah, a lot of Brits go on there, a lot of Americans, so it's quite multicultural. So,
2: what country, based on the tourists that you receive, what country is the most active, do you reckon?
3: Gosh.
2: I'd imagine the Scandies.
3: Yeah, we see a few Scandies, but majority, I got to say, American, Canadian,
0: really?
3: Especially off the cruise ships. Yeah.
0: Yeah.
3: Yeah. And Brits. Few Italians, not so many Spanish, few Portuguese on occasion. Mm. Yeah. And then a smattering of South Americans.
0: Okay, fair enough. Yeah. Mm. Active Travel Month, by the way, started a couple of days ago.
3: Indeed.
0: Bigger and better this year, would be fair to say?
3: Bigger and better. You won't believe the statistics. We are nearly up to 1,000 participants this year,
0: wow.
3: So growing on last year. I know GBC have a team. Mm. Now, this year they've split it into walk, hike, jog. So two teams, walk, hike, jog and cycling. So I think there's something like 40 organisations and 56 different clubs. So the organisations can have two clubs and participants can be either or both.
0: So was this going off last year, perhaps? I mean, last year, of course, the first Active Travel Month. Did you use that as a bit of a, I don't know, a guinea pig, I suppose, and worked on what worked, maybe what didn't work? And
3: exactly, mm-hmm. exactly. We had a lot of feedback, listened to that feedback, separated out the deactivities, because last year it was just one big multi-sport. And obviously that puts a massive advantage to the cyclists, because they're doing much further
0: true.
3: Distance. Just as a reminder, the sort of objective of Active Travel Month is for people to have a bit of conscious thought about how they're getting around Gibraltar. It's to try and encourage them to be walking and cycling more. And this is a competition which now separates the cyclists from the walkers and runners. But basically, it's a little fun competition, you know, trying to get people to clock up their kilometres on Strava and, you know, see how many kilometres that we can travel actively rather than in the car or motorbike.
2: It's a fun month-long competition, but with a very sort of serious undertone, and that is that we need to get more people.

0: very much understand that there are people who need to use their cars. You know, we've got an elderly population, we've got families, we've got people shopping. Yes, absolutely, essential vehicle journeys. But for those who are not making essential vehicle journeys, we need to have a network which works for them, which means they need to be safe if they're walking, they need to be safe if they're cycling, and the more people that you can encourage out of the cars makes it better for everybody, right? So the flow of traffic needs to be able to move around. We're seeing so much congestion these days, so much pollution. If we can encourage just some people to use the active travel strategy and the active travel network, then it makes Gibraltar a better place for residents and visitors alike.
1: For sure, and we saw it last year, didn't we? I think throughout the month of September, there were generally less cars on the road, more people on bikes, more people walking. Of course, last year it coincided with the Netball Youth World Cup. I can't believe it's already been a year since then.
2: It's true.
1: Wow.
0: Amazing.
1: Time flies, and I imagine, like you're saying, more competitors this year, more people signing up. It's only going to be, if not the same, even better this year.
0: Yeah, it's amazing. And I don't have the statistics on hand, but the amount of carbon that was saved from, carbon emissions that was saved from the amount of active travel kilometres travelled last month and all of those good things. Just raising awareness and just making people more aware that Gibraltar is a nicer place with less vehicles on the road.
2: I suppose you'd want to relay the message and put across the point that this is not a gimmick. It's a month-long thing, but you'd hope that September not be the exception to the rule, and rather that you eventually flip it on its head. You must have had down the years people coming to you saying, with sort of success stories, your own little success stories, not like I'm using my motorbike less.
0: Yeah.
2: Kind of stories, no?
0: Yeah. I mean, so this is our seventh year with the e-bike project there in Ocean Village. And over those years, obviously, we had the pandemic where everybody suddenly wanted to buy a bicycle, and we sold, massive amount of electric bikes. And that really was the turning point. From that point on, we saw people coming in and saying, okay, I've sold my motorbike. I want to do something a little bit more active. I've still got to use a vehicle for work. So maybe I've got to be in a suit. I don't need to be hot and sweaty. Can't be using a regular bicycle. The electric bicycle, therefore, is the solution for people like that. And let's not forget that Active Travel Month, as well as giving people the opportunity to experience maybe a different commuting route, a different commuting mode of transport, it's also about raising money. We are raising money for the Cardiac Association and the Diabetes Association, both who need a lot of support here in Gibraltar because of the issues that we have with our health. And the long-term view of getting people moving, obviously, is to be less of a burden on the GHA.
1: Yeah.
0: And a healthier community is a happier community. We've had great support financially from local companies like Peninsula, from Pragmatic Play. They're always a great supporter of community and social responsibility projects. Ibex Insurance and Zappo Bank. So those guys sponsored me this weekend just gone for the Brompton World Championships, which I couldn't quite log the amount of cycling I did this weekend or last weekend because we started on Monday. But on Sunday, I'm back over to the UK to do the London to Brighton ride on a Brompton. So again, still raising money for the charities.
1: Oh, nice.
2: And that sounds fun. How long will that take?
0: That's a 55-kilometre ride. It will take most of the day. And it's going to be a little bit wet in the morning, apparently.
1: So really?
0: Let's see.
1: And how was the Brompton World Championships? That sounds quite fun.
0: Yeah, amazing. 20th year of the Brompton World Championships. They have it all around the world. This year it was at the Lee Valley Velodrome over there in West London. East London, where they had the Olympics a few years ago.
1: And it was, am I right in saying a fancy dress is encouraged?
0: Yes, absolutely. There's a couple of stipulations. No Lycra.
1: Not in your elf costume then.
0: maybe elf costume if it was a bit closer to Christmas. But this year, yeah, everybody in fancy dress, everybody having

0: a really good time. There was about 300 entrants for that, and people flying in from around the world.
1: That's cool.
0: Brompton trying to create a product that brings urban freedom, brings happiness through urban freedom, creating a vehicle that you can take everywhere with you. And avoid the congestion, avoid public transport if you don't want to be on public transport, and just be a little bit more free and flexible with your transport.
1: Fantastic. Stuart Headley, thank you so much for joining us this morning in the studio. By the way, if my memory serves me right, I think the Chronicle won it last year. I know it's all for all for a great cause, like you say, and there's more to just winning, but I believe the Chronicle were the winners of the Active Travel Month for last year.
0: Indeed.
1: So we've got a hill to climb.
0: They are a strong team, I have to say, and the GBC will be charging them down, no doubt.
1: Definitely. Stuart, enjoy tomorrow. Like you say, it's going to be a busy. I didn't realise there was going to be such a big ship in. I imagine town is going to be
0: even busier
1: tomorrow.
0: Yeah, no doubt.
1: Do they know? Do you think? Well, I know you're not in charge of letting them know, but hopefully they know it's a.
2: I wonder if there'll be any messages to them on board to say, look, red and white is encouraged kind of thing. I mean,
0: I think red and white are the colours of Norwegian cruises. So, yeah, maybe there'll be a bit of a joint thing
2: going
0: on.
2: Are you pulling a leg?
0: No.
2: There you go.
0: Pretty sure. Might have made it up.
1: Stuart Headley, thank you so much. Enjoy National Day tomorrow. And we'll be keeping tabs on how Active Travel Month gets on, and we'll probably touch base at the end of the month again.
0: Indeed.
1: You're going to be on the hub, I think, at some point as well.
0: Yeah, fantastic. Look forward.
1: This morning's brain teaser on the way for you very shortly. It's 8:25. Hope you're having a lovely start to your Wednesday morning.

0: Alex Warren, Fever Dream on Radio Gibraltar, 27 minutes past eight for this morning's brain teaser. Where can we go with this? Well, we're talking populations now, with a population of what, 35 to 40,000 people. Gibraltar, one of the places on the planet with the smallest amount of people, I think it's fair to say. Small but mighty indeed. One of the most densely populated areas on Earth as well. I think we're about fourth or fifth in the overall population density rankings, only below a couple of countries, but Monaco, I believe, are top of that. But for this morning's brain teaser, we are just discussing populations this morning, quite statistic-based. Which country has the lowest population? Simple as that. We're only counting sovereign nations for the basis of this morning's brain teaser. So which country has the least amount of people living there, the smallest population? We mentioned Monaco. In terms of population density, their overall population is 38,600, which is very similar to us. And that has them in seventh spot, in seventh lowest. But which country has an even lesser population than that?
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8: It's 8:30. I'm Robin Shepherd-Caburro. In his National Day message, Fabian Picardo says everything he's done as Chief Minister has been in service of the decision taken by our forefathers in the 1967 referendum. A decision, he says, taken by ordinary Gibraltarians who had far less and defended it far more bravely than we ever have been asked to. He says every negotiation he's sat through, every long night in Brussels, Madrid, London and New York, has been to honour how they stuck to principle in the face of threats. This is Cristina Cortes.
9: Fabian Picardo says he's not finding it easy to say this will be his last National Day address as chief. He feels he's proudly led the nation for 15 years and points out he reinstated the Casemates events and stood on the stage in good years and in very hard ones. In every one of those years, he says, the same thing happened. He looked out at a square full of red and white and remembered why representing Gibraltar was never a burden. The Chief Minister says Brexit was not our decision but became our problem, a problem that consumed a decade of his government's time. He reiterates the treaty delivers fluidity at the frontier and offers legal certainty for the economy, without a single concession on exclusively British sovereignty. He says Spain and Gibraltar, together with the European Union and the United Kingdom, all sat down at a table together and, against all odds, managed to negotiate a treaty that works for everyone. Mr. Picardo believes our forefathers would be very proud of a Gibraltar representing itself at the highest table of international diplomacy and delivering the objectives it had set out to achieve. Giving thanks to all those who contributed along the way, he also thanks the community, saying it's conducted itself through years that would have fractured a less serious one. Fabian Picardo believes there is still much to do, and next month he will again lobby for Gibraltar's delisting at the UN. Wishing everyone a happy National Day, he asks they wear the red and white with pride, take their children to casemates and tell them what happened in 1967, and sing the anthem loud and proud, as he says he will till his dying breath.
8: For his part, GSD leader Keith Azobardi has spoken of the need for change at a political level, saying his party will be working hard in the months ahead to ensure that when that moment comes, it can deliver what the people need. National Day, he says, is a day of reflection of the past and of hope for the future. Katie Docker reports.
10: In his National Day message, Keith Azobardi says dressing in red and white is not just about identity, but about collective free expression of our will and our rights. He adds it's a statement of intent for the future, as well as a reaffirmation of generations past. The opposition leader believes the day is also a moment to think about those in our community who need a better future, a time to look ahead with hope and expectation to the Gibraltar we can create. But he adds, looking back, there's no hiding that the last 12 months have seen a string of political and economic issues that have rocked Gibraltar. These, he believes, emphasise the urgency of acting decisively in numbers at the next election. Mr. Azobardi believes there's a growing clamour for change and asks Gibraltar to speak loudly with its vote. He points out it's the first National Day since the conclusion of the EU treaty, a treaty which he believes is far from perfect, and one underpinned by a concordat with the UK that the GSD considers falls short of expectations. Nevertheless, he says, a GSD government would work hard to make this treaty work and to maximise the opportunities it brings with it. He claims they would also have a clear plan for the future, which he does not believe the GSLP has, despite having had time to prepare. And he warns support for Mr. Picardo's successor would only deliver more of the same. On behalf of his colleagues, his family and himself, the opposition leader wishes everyone a happy National Day.
8: The Tower of Homage at the Moorish Castle has been officially opened following renovation works. At a soft launch, the Chief Minister Fabian Picardo highlighted what he called the magnificent restoration and encouraged locals as well as tourists to see the changes for themselves. The tower is expected to open to the public next week on the 14th. Chief Attractions Officer David Nish told GBC there were certain new features such as the murder hole that are now on display.
11: People have visited the castle over many years, so what we want to do is give them something a bit new. Obviously, we can't change the castle in its physical aspect. So it's about trying to find little features to enhance the experience. I think we've done that. And more than anything, I think myself and the team, what we're looking forward to is welcoming the public back in, finally getting it open and finally getting the reaction and the interpretation that people have been looking forward to seeing for so long.
8: The remote gambling company Bet365 is to cut over 300 jobs, including 40 jobs across its Malta and Gibraltar offices. A spokesperson is quoted in the Sun newspaper saying the company was facing a highly competitive trading environment, plus increased regulatory and tax-related costs. Sinead O'Neill has more.
12: Bet365 says a restructuring will see a reduction of approximately 340 roles across its European hubs, the equivalent of about 3% of the workforce. The job losses will largely affect its headquarters at Stoke-on-Trent and follow the UK's remote gaming duty hike, which rose from 21 to 40% this year. Speaking to GBC, the Minister for Trade and Industry, Nigel Feetham, said he had warned the UK government that tax increase would put jobs and investment at risk.
8: September is Suicide Prevention Month, with a number of events taking place over the next few weeks, from a Flag Day to Wear Green Day and the annual Sunrise of Hope Walk taking place this weekend. The month is all about working together and reducing stigma around mental health and suicide. A launch event hosted by Jib Sams at the John McIntosh Hall celebrated their ongoing collaboration with other local charities and associations. CEO of Jib Sams, Brenda Cuby, told GBC mental health is everyone's business.
13: We run suicide first aid courses, wellbeing courses, Clubhouse run mental health first aid. I think by educating ourselves on that and then asking the questions, being present in conversations and just taking time, that can help move mental health. So I think it's a groundswell of everybody doing something rather than just expecting, you know, charities or the mental health team to do it.
8: And you can get in touch with Jib Sams by calling 116123, that's 116123, or using their live chat every day from 6 p.m. till 11 p.m. Face-to-face appointments can also be made. The bus company will provide a shuttle service for people wishing to attend the National Day Mass at the Shrine of Our Lady of Europe. The Mass will take place this evening at 7 p.m. The service will operate with departures from the Campion Park bus stop at two times, 5:30 p.m. and 6 p.m. Return journeys from Europa Point to Campion Park bus stop will commence at 8 p.m. And a reminder that GBC will be broadcasting the National Day Mass live at 7 p.m. And in this week's lottery draw, the first prize of £100,000 went to ticket number 01602. That's 01602. Second prize of £10,000 went to ticket number 13536. That's 13536. And £5,000 went to the holder of ticket number 13244. That's 13244. Congratulations to all the winners. And that's the latest. More online at gbc.gi.
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8: Some patchy cloud this morning, but that will clear. Bright and sunny this afternoon with highs of 31, currently 23 degrees.

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0: It's Aswad at Shine on Radio Gibraltar. It's Wednesday morning, 8:45. Hope you're having a lovely start to your National Day Eve, as we're calling it this morning. We just had Stuart Headley on in the studio. He's got a busy one tomorrow. He was discussing the Brompton World Championships he was in this past weekend. It's also the start of Active Travel Month just a couple of days ago. He also wanted to mention that he forgot to mention that fundraising continues. As you said, of course, the fundraising for the Cardiac Association and Diabetes, and they're selling raffle tickets to win a Brompton bicycle, by the way, and they're selling those raffle tickets at his shop just over Ocean Village. No,
1: nice.
0: In E-Bike Gibraltar, yeah, and that's all for the two charities that he mentioned that they're fundraising for. So there
1: great
0: we go.
1: Opportunity as well.
0: Yeah, definitely. Right now, for this morning's brain teaser, we were discussing Gibraltar. I mean, no secret, of course, one of the places on the planet with the least amount of people. What's the latest? I think around about maybe 38,000
1: like
0: or so.
1: 38-ish, no? Yeah.
0: Yeah.
1: I think it won't be long until we hit 40, I think.
0: Yeah. Potentially, we've already got there, I suppose.
1: Okay, we'll for so long, at least... I'm a 90s kid, so since forever, for me, it's been 30,000.
0: Yeah, exactly.
1: And I keep having to remind myself that we're much closer to 40,000 these days. Whenever anybody asks, I don't know, maybe in a foreign country, what's the population? I've always got to stop myself saying 30,000,
0: yeah,
1: because we're quite far from 30,000 these days.
0: Yeah. But which country on the planet has the least amount of people? What would be your guess?
1: The Vatican City must be up there.
0: The Vatican City, okay.
1: Liechtenstein must be up there. San Marino must be up there.
0: Yeah, all of those in the top 10 or the bottom
1: Monaco,
0: 10, I suppose.
1: Well,
0: we
1: Monaco,
0: should say.
1: Monaco, maybe.
0: Yeah, Monaco also in the bottom 10, we mentioned there. 7th, Liechtenstein 8th, 39,900. San Marino, you mentioned, 5th, 33,600.
1: Andorra?
0: No, Andorra just outside in 11th spot. They've got 81,900, actually.
1: Where was Jib?
0: Jib is around, again, it really depends what the latest figures are, but they have us here in between the Marshall Islands and Monaco, just over 37,000. Just over 37,000 people.
1: Okay.
0: But yes, number one, as said by so many of you this morning, let us know if you have been there, by the way, because I've never been. But Vatican City, far and away, number one, the place on the planet with the least amount of people. Good morning to Katia, Squeegee, Amy, Heidi, Leslie, Jenny, all getting in touch. Pete also getting in touch with the correct answer this morning. Vatican City, estimated at 506 residents, the smallest independent state in the world by population size. Not all residents are actually citizens. Many citizens, such as diplomats, live abroad. Official state figures typically record around 600 to 800 total citizens globally, with fewer than 500 actually living inside the Vatican walls.
1: That's crazy, huh?
0: The population mostly consists of clergy, high-ranking officials, members of the Swiss Guard.
1: So any just kind of like regular members of society, of like society there, or...
0: I've never been.
1: Does
0: I
1: it
0: imagine
1: have its
0: some...
1: own radio station? Radio Vaticano?
0: Potentially. Maybe the... they probably have like their own version of Gibraltar today. It has to be the Pope every single day.
1: Yeah.
0: There's not no one else. Good morning to Joshua, who says Vatican City has no natural born citizens. Interestingly enough, good morning.
1: To go as tourists?
0: I think you can go on a day trip, no?
1: Do like a tour, no?
0: Yeah, I think if you go to Rome, I know Pete was saying he's been to Rome. And his brother has been to the Vatican City, and yeah, if you're tuned in and maybe you've done it yourself, you'll be able to give more information than me. But I think if you go to Rome, maybe you can go to Vatican City on like a day trip or whatever. Hmm. I might be wrong.
1: Bella.
0: Yeah. just to kind of complete it, in second spot was Tuvalu. In the West Central Pacific Ocean, halfway between Hawaii and Australia, Tuvalu, 9,650, very small island. And Nauru, 11,950.
1: Wow.
0: Nauru, another island located in the Southwestern Pacific Ocean, just south of the equator in the region of Micronesia.
1: I think Nauru is also the most obese country in the world.
0: Nauru?
1: Yeah.
0: Is it actually?
1: I think so, yeah.
0: Interesting. This is why we have Robin. You know, he comes up with these statements that... We don't know are factual or not, but we can't really argue with
1: him. Just have to take my word for it.
0: Yeah, we have no idea whether he's actually being honest or not, but I just can't argue with it.

0: Katy Perry, last Friday night. It's Radio Gibraltar on a Wednesday morning. Hope you're having a great start to your day. It's 6 minutes to nine.
1: The National Day messages from the Chief Minister, Fabian Picardo, Deputy Chief Minister, Dr. Joseph Garcia, and Leader of the Opposition, Keith Azopardi, all feature in today's Gibraltar Chronicle. There's also a lovely feature on National Day at Mount Alvernia too. Elsewhere, complainant rejects consent claims in police sergeant trial. Pepe wants MEPs to reject Gibraltar Treaty despite EPP support. That plus much, much more in today's Gibraltar Chronicle, including an opinion piece from the one and only Richard Cartwright entitled Not Quite the Silly Season.
0: Not quite the silly season. Okay, I look forward to reading that opinion piece a little later. In the UK press, several of Wednesday's papers lead on the fallout from Foreign Secretary Ed Miliband's announcement that the UK will impose sanctions on illegal Israeli settlements in the occupied West Bank. The Times says Israel has reacted with fury, describing the Labour government as hostile. The I lead with Israeli fury after UK accuses settlers of ethnic cleansing. It also highlights the Foreign Secretary's accusation that the Israeli government is turning a blind eye to the actions of settler terrorists. More on that in the I paper today. The Prime Minister has written in The Guardian that the UK has been fearful of being accused of being anti-Israel and that he would not stand by as horrific suffering continues. Those are the words and the headlines that make The Guardian. The UK is among 12 nations in the process of imposing sanctions following a summer of intense diplomacy against a backdrop of increasing settler violence in the West Bank. There's more as a direct quote there, and there's more on that inside the paper. Miliband accused of putting Jews in UK in danger. That's a headline on the front of the Daily Mail. The Metro writes that Miliband set out how a two-state solution in the region is the government's North Star. That's the quote they use, North Star, being significant words on the front of the Metro today. There's, again, similar stories on the front of the Daily Express. On the front of the Telegraph, air traffic collapse, grounds flights. Yeah, that's featured in the top slots on several of today's front pages as well. There's air traffic control issues around the UK. With the fault meaning tens of thousands of airline passengers were left stranded last night. The Sun goes for a similar front page story. They say that's another flying mess as their headline.
1: It says, affected local flights.
0: Yeah,
1: I don't
0: know. Yeah. There's a fury at the latest jet farce is the words they use there. And on the front of the Daily Star, again, it's a fantastic one. It is.
1: I'm ready.
0: And there's an image of the one and only Tom Jones on the front with the three words, why? And it ends there.
1: Defly-la?
0: No, why did you sack me?
1: Oh.
0: Is the headline there. Apparently he's furious. He's been kicked out of his chair on talent show The Voice. That's the Daily Star reporting that. The Welsh singer reportedly resisted being ousted from the programme. And another, again, a quite puntastic Tom Jones. It's unusual for me to be fired by anyone.
1: That one doesn't quite fit.
0: Yeah, I know. That's the sub-headline they've gone for on the Daily Star. Yeah, you got to go with it sometimes. It's 3 minutes to nine.
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1: From the GBC Newsroom at 9. Fabian Picardo says his 15 years as Chief Minister have been about honouring the decision made by Gibraltarians in the 1967 sovereignty referendum. In what he says will be his final National Day message as Chief Minister, he urges people to celebrate Gibraltar's identity with pride. GSD leader Keith Azopardi says National Day is a time to reflect on Gibraltar's past while looking ahead with hope, but argues the past year has highlighted the need for political change. He urges voters to use the next election to demand change, saying a GSD government would work to maximise the opportunities offered by the new EU treaty. And tonight, GBC will broadcast the traditional National Day Mass from the Shrine of Our Lady of Europe live at 7pm. Your weather looking good just in time for National Day. Bright and sunny, highs of 31. That's the latest. I'm Robin Shepherd-Kapoor.
10: BBC News with Govinda Gill. The fighting between US and Iranian forces has flared up again, with Iran saying it has attacked a number of ships attempting to pass through the Strait of Hormuz. Iranian state media quoted the Revolutionary Guards as saying US vessels were among those targeted. There's been no independent verification. Earlier, the US Central Command said it had destroyed five Iranian oil tankers after the Iranians targeted an American warship. Gigi Ann reports.
11: CENTCOM says the Iranian Revolutionary Guards targeted a US warship twice with ballistic missiles over the past 2 days. Speaking in Colombia, the US Secretary of State Marco Rubio said Washington would not allow attacks on its forces to go unanswered. Every time Iran tries to hit US Navy ships, they will lose tankers, he said. Iran has threatened to retaliate, including against US bases in neighbouring countries, and has warned tanker crews near Kuwait and Bahrain to evacuate.
10: The British Foreign Secretary Ed Miliband described Israel's response to his announcement on British sanctions on Israeli settlements in the occupied West Bank as deeply regrettable. Mr. Miliband said Britain had to do what it believed was the right thing based on its values. The Israelis have ordered the closure of the British consulate in Jerusalem within 30 days and reportedly told British trainers working with Palestinian police in Ramallah they have to leave. They have a week to leave. Yolande Nell reports from Jerusalem.
12: Israel hasn't yet announced what steps it's taking against Canada and France, which joined Britain in declaring a ban on trade with Israel's West Bank settlements, which are illegal under international law. The coordinated action shows Israel's deepening isolation and risks further retaliation from the US, Israel's closest ally, although so far President Trump hasn't directly commented.
10: The United States is expanding its trade restriction on Canadian goods to include outright import bans on alcoholic beverages, dairy products and motorcycles as the economic conflict between the two countries deepens. David Bamford reports.
13: It follows 50% US tariffs imposed last month after most Canadian provinces pulled American alcoholic drinks from shelves. Canada's own retaliatory tariffs on US goods, matching those duties dollar for dollar, took effect on Tuesday. The Prime Minister, Mark Carney, said earlier there would be an economic cost to the trade war with the US, but doing nothing would be even more expensive.
10: An Anthropic artificial intelligence researcher has quit the industry over fears that companies are racing to develop systems that could pose a threat to human life. Jacob Coxon said the people building AI believed it could kill us all by the end of the decade. The 27-year-old left rival OpenAI earlier this year for Anthropic, drawn by its reputation for model safety. BBC News.
0: Good morning. It's National Day Eve. Hope you're having a brilliant start to your day. It's 4 minutes past nine. It's Stefan and Robin with you on The Breakfast Show. We've got a Gibraltar-based back to school on the way. We're putting Robin in the hot seat for that right now. Here's Georgia Smith.

0: Kylie Minogue, it's Light Up. It's Radio Gibraltar on a Wednesday morning, National Day Eve. It's the 9th of September. It's 10 minutes past nine. Hope you're having a great start to your day. What are your plans for tomorrow, the big day? Do let us know. We'd love to hear from you. This morning, we've been having... What was the question we posed yesterday? Was the... every Gibraltarian has done at least once. We got some great responses for that one.
1: That was a good one.
0: Yeah, including going to a Maxi Priest concert. Fruits. I can't remember who said that, going to a Maxi Priest concert. I think that was Dana or something.
1: But then we had to confess that we had never been to one ourselves.
0: Yes, exactly. No, I think
1: the next one, we're going to have to make it up.
0: We need to bring him back. How about this one this morning? This is a question we're asking you today. The most underrated place in Gib. Now, Gib, we've just been talking about countries with small populations. I mean, no secret that we're one of the most densely populated places in the world. So the, whatever it is now, 38,000, we fit into a small area. So we all know Gibraltar quite well. But there are little nooks and crannies. There are little intricacies out there that some of us know better than others, I think. So what would you say is one of the most underrated places? And I suppose you've got to be careful with this.
1: Spring to mind.
0: Because maybe you don't want to reveal all.
1: I know,
0: national
1: you don't
0: radio.
1: Want to sort of encourage too much traffic that way either, no?
0: Yeah.
1: Okay, so I've got two. One in the Upper Rock. And then, okay, so my first one would be Europa Foreshore.
0: Europa Foreshore. Tell me more.
1: Exactly. It's the southernmost point of Gibraltar. It's further south than the lighthouse. It's, yeah, another step and you're in the water.
0: So at the very end of Europa?
1: Basically, yeah, you got to go like down some steps kind of thing. And there's a lovely grassy area with a picnic bench and stuff.
0: Nice.
1: Again, I won't say it on national radio just because like it tends to be nice and quiet, you know?
0: Yeah.
1: So
0: tell me, I don't think I've been there actually. So this is where obviously Europa Point, you get there, you know, where the cannon is... Over there,
1: yeah.
0: And then
1: that would be that area overlooking it,
0: right? And then you go down those steps.
1: Yeah.
0: And obviously, oh, it depends what kind of weather. I imagine it's.
1: I feel like I've said too much.
0: I know.
1: No comment.
0: A little bit windy sometimes, but I imagine that's a nice spot and a nice spring day or something. No?
1: No comment.
0: Okay. We'll leave it there. And what's your second most underrated place?
1: My second most underrated spot is a place I love to take the kids. Thankfully, we live relatively close, Bella. It's on the long windy road up the rock before you get to Jew's Gate, before you get to the barrier. And along that road, if you can imagine, you're going towards the barrier. You've got the sea, you've got the view of the bay on your right, and on the left, I can only describe it as a rocky sort of hill that looks like it's, I think they used to call it the moon, because it looks as though it's all sort of uneven and it's a strange kind of like terrain that makes you feel like you're on the moon. And the kids love doing a bit of kind of like relatively safe climbing there.
0: Okay.
1: And we sometimes take snacks and just spend like an hour or two there. They love it.
0: So it's a nice like Saturday morning activity.
1: Yeah.
0: So this is before you get to Jew's Gate, basically.
1: Before you get to Jew's Gate.
0: So before the start of the
1: I don't know how to explain it. I'm sure like back in the day in the closed border years, they came up with like a nickname for this. I'm sure my swagger has told me.
0: Yeah.
1: It might have been the moon or Mars or something like that. People will know what I mean.
0: Maybe it's Venus. 266-200 studio at radiogibraltar.gi. The most underrated place on the rock. Do you want to say it on national radio and reveal all like Robin just has his two secret spots? They're gonna get busy.
1: Instant regret.
0: 14 minutes past nine.

0: The Leila Rose Band, It's When You're Wasted on Radio Gibraltar. Some great local music for you. It's 17 minutes past 9. Leila Bujeja, who will be someone celebrating National Day tomorrow in Nashville, I believe. I'm not sure if she's back in Jib, actually. I don't think so. But, yeah, doing extremely well in the States, Leila. Fantastic. Always to hear her updates and doing very, very well. So we were discussing the most underrated spots on the Rock. Jenny's been in touch. She says, my house, most beautiful views ever. Jenny, I don't know if that's an invite or not. Are we all allowed there?
1: Careful, Jenny.
0: We'll start knocking at her door.
1: People queuing up.
0: Good morning to Andrew, who's been in touch. Robin's area that you were talking about was a water catchment, he says. And I also used to think...

0: It's nice, and you got a great view of the bay as well.
1: He says the most underrated place on the Rock is the museum. I think that's a great shout, actually. The Gibraltar Museum, which I think, like many
0: things...
1: Is it
0: underrated, though? I mean, we know this to be, like, one of Gibraltar's... You know, one of the jewels in Gibraltar's crown.
1: No, I mean, you're quite right, no, obviously, but I think...
0: I think it's the right amount of rated.
1: You think so? I don't know. I would agree with Andrew that it is underrated in the sense that we...
0: Take it for granted, maybe?
1: Yes, I think like many things, and look, I can't speak for everyone, no, but I think generally there's, I mean, I could go almost a year without going to the Upper Rock area, you know? I think we sometimes, just because we've lived here and we've lived here all our lives, we do take things for granted. Like I say, not everyone, but I kind of recognise that sometimes I fall into that camp, you know? You can go up to the Upper Rock and you see the macaques or St. Michael's Cave and the war tunnels and you see all this history and stuff and the fact that it is just at our doorstep, quite literally, that means that you can just go months and months, if not years, without ever having like going to those places until maybe a friend from abroad comes and you go around.
0: And it's like,
1: and it's great.
0: Why didn't I do this sooner?
1: And I think the museum is one of those things that you can go potentially years without actually going there because you're from Jib or whatever. And I was actually there.
0: The museum open day is good for that. No, it just gives you like a little taste. Yeah. It's like, I'll come back.
1: Yeah, and it's good for the kids as well because it's great to introduce them to the museum.
0: Gorham's Cave, another underrated spot. Okay, we're not allowed there. We're not allowed to go, but it's got UNESCO heritage status and stuff.
1: Yeah, no, big time. Gorham's Cave is incredible, and I think there's like a waiting list that goes on for years.
0: You've been lucky enough to go.
1: The Finnsons
0: like?
1: Invited me, which was really, really kind of them, and it was great. Honestly, we spent about a couple of hours there with Stuart Finlinson, and at the time there were students. I can't remember where they were from, but from a university abroad, they were doing some excavating, and I was kind of just like peering over their shoulders. It was really good. It was great. I think those are a couple of good suggestions there. I would agree with you, the museum underrated. I was there last week actually for Alex Menez's book launch, first time I'd been in a while, and kind of just walking by and seeing all the historical artifacts. No, essentially they have there. It was really good, certainly. So keep them coming. Underrated spots.
0: The Indian Takeaway in Ocean Heights, underrated.
1: Which one? In Ocean Heights?
0: I can't remember what it's called, okay. But Tawanissimo.
1: Yeah, I mean, that's another good point. You could bring up some food spots.

0: The Backstreet Boys, I Want It That Way on Radio Gibraltar. It's 24 minutes past nine, Wednesday morning, discussing some of the most underrated things in Gib. Dylan's been in touch with actually an Instagram video he took recently of this spot. Incredible views, almost 360 views.
1: Where's that? It's
0: clearly in the upper rock somewhere.
1: Is that the
0: 50p? Yeah, I think
1: that
0: might well be.
1: No, 50p is higher than that, no? Good views, though.
0: Yeah, definitely.
1: Unless he's in a hot air balloon.
0: The highest point in Gib with the 360 views. He's definitely not in a hot air balloon, that's for sure. Good morning to Pete. The escalators near Engineers Lane, especially if they worked, did save a little bit of a walk last time he was here in Gib. He says, yeah, those escalators.
1: Have they ever worked?
0: I'm not sure. I haven't been to Engineers Lane for a while.
1: They've just become like a historical artifact that people walk past and say,
0: I know. Remember
1: still
0: those?
1: Still broken.
0: There's like shrub growing around it and everything now. most underrated places in Gib. Get in touch with some of your suggestions. I've been thinking about my account. Difficult,
1: you must have
0: really.
1: A spot.
0: No, I mean, the spot I go to that I always feel is quite underrated is the Europa Point inside the squash courts. And it's got incredible. You go up to the bar, the bar area of the squash bar. I mean, people would have been there for the GMF, I think, very recently.
1: Those views, no?
0: Yeah, the view. You can just like have a nice little Coke to yourself or whatever, a glass of water to yourself after a game of squash, and you just sit there. And it's just, I find it so therapeutic, and it's always quite empty.
1: Especially, you're right. And especially on like a rainy, windy day, and you're closed in there, and it's all kind of like, as you say, it tends to be quite empty, you know? So it tends to be quite quiet and peaceful. And then you just look out at the straight kind of thing, and it's
0: very.
1: Yeah,
0: and it's. I was there yesterday. Actually, I played a bit of squash, and I went up to have a drink, and it was really, really. I'd never seen it like that. It was very, very misty. And at one point, you know, actually, it was, you know, the glasses, the eclipse glasses we obviously used a few weeks back. It almost felt a bit like that because the mist was so overcoming. It was all over.
1: Visibility
0: low. But then, as you look towards the sun. And obviously, I didn't look for very long, but someone directed me that way, saying, look at the sun. You can actually look at it. And it looked exactly the same as it did with, like, the eclipse glasses.
1: Really?
0: Yeah. It almost like the fog and the mist made it easier to look into. Obviously, I only gave it 1 or 2 seconds. I don't think that would be advised. I think that's an underrated area for me. 27 minutes past nine.
1: I just thought of another one.
0: Tell me.
1: I'm not going to have time, are you?
0: Fair enough. We'll have that on the way for you then. After a bit of Somba with My Body Isn't Ready. By the way, is your mind ready for a bit of back to school? You're in the hot seat today. It's going to be locally based. That's all I'll tell you for now. Radio
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0: It's Umber. My body isn't ready. It's Radio Gibraltar on a Wednesday morning, National Day Eve, just going to 9:30. Some more suggestions coming through. Priscilla gave us a call. She said she wouldn't know for sure where she'd go in terms of underrated place in Gib, but she reckons maybe one of the side streets, one of the bit of the nooks and crannies in Gib that perhaps maybe we don't go to all the time. This is a lovely one actually from Charlie, and very true. Good morning, Charlie Bajoki, who says, due to the area and how difficult the access is to reach it, Sandy Bay is not used by all, and it's a paradise. Gibraltar itself is a beautiful place with so many hidden corners. Sometimes we don't appreciate what we have until we travel abroad and see what we can really offer. Very true.
1: Amen.
0: Yeah. Thank you for that message this morning, Charlie. And he's quite right regarding the start of that message about Sandy Bay. Due to, and people have discussed this before, maybe how difficult it is to find a parking during a hot summer's day.
1: That maybe it's its secret weapon, no?
0: Yeah, exactly. And that's what makes sure that it's not overcrowded. I think, to be honest, I haven't even been to Sandy Bay this year, which is criminal in itself.
1: Yeah. I only went once actually, but you're right. Okay, you just know it would be sardine based there if there was the parking to suit. Mm.
0: You said you had one more underrated place?
1: Yeah, the Northern Defences.
0: Yeah.
1: The Northern Defences. I've only been a handful of times, a couple times in the last year or so with the kids. And it's just that there are a few places in Gib that you feel like you're really kind of like getting away from the noise. Yes, okay, the Northern Defences, I mean, geographically, is very close to the hubbub of Gib. But still, it's just like, it's a lovely walk. You can go, you can take your picnic lunch and stuff. Again, great for kind of like a morning out, or maybe an afternoon out with the family.
0: For sure. And even within the Northern Defences, there's just so many areas to the Northern Defences.
1: Yeah, yeah.
0: You could be there for hours, just like walking and finding new bits. And
1: steeped
0: all that
1: in history as well. Exactly. I mean, maybe the kid's a bit young for a history lesson for now, but even so.
0: Yeah. Good morning to Jenny. She says, Gaja Comedia is beautiful when it's clean, painted, plants, all those kind of things. So that's another one of her suggestions this morning. Underrated areas in Gib. We've been talking ahead of National Day tomorrow. Right now, here's Ed Sheeran.

0: Ed Sheeran Sing, Radio Gibraltar, 21 minutes to 10. Hope you're having a great start to your Wednesday morning. By the way, need to give a huge shout out to Sandra. Now, yesterday at the reception, our trusty and very much valued receptionist, top man, Gavin, he came down with a letter for us. I opened it up, not really sure what to expect. And it was dated the 1st of September. Now, I cast my mind back, the 1st of September on The Breakfast Show. We were discussing at the start of the show, bright and early, that it was World Letter Writing Day. And we were saying how letter writing, it's a bit of a lost art. Not that many people do it. I remember letter writing when I was in Governor's Bay.
1: Yeah, the nostalgia of it.
0: I'm sure some people do, but generally, I'm sure it's gone down over the course of the last few decades or whatever. And Sandra only went and wrote us a letter. So I'm going to read this letter out. It says, Stefan and Robin, here's your answer do you still write letters? In this digital age, we must not let letter writing lose its value. Letter writing offers a refreshing break from screens, promoting mindfulness. While writing may be old-fashioned, an old-fashioned way to keep in touch with people, this form of correspondence shows intention. You have to write the letter, set an envelope, find a stamp, and send it from a postbox. Letter writing, compared to digital exchanges, slows down our communication. Today we have become a society expecting rapid responses. Hope you didn't find reading this letter too difficult. My handwriting has never been too tidy. Enjoy your day, Sandra. No, not difficult at all. It's a very nice handwriting, may I say. So, yeah, appreciated that,
1: Sandra. Needed a meme just to finish it off. No, that was beautiful. Thank you, Sandra. It was actually really nice to read that and a throwback.
0: And very true as well. I think she's quite right. Now, letter writing in many ways quite therapeutic, and it does show intent. It shows that you've taken care over something. It shows that you really put effort into it. These days, we're so used to just the pickup of a phone, the click of a button, boom. So WhatsApp sent. How you doing, mate? Haven't seen you in a while. Boom. And look, that's good enough. No, I'm not saying we should stop doing that. Whatever. It's quite convenient, and it does make corresponding to people maybe that are abroad or they haven't seen in a while a little bit easier than it used to be. But still, there's something quite romantic.
1: If I were to write you a letter,
0: yeah,
1: handwritten, with all the intention in the world, and say something mildly funny in it, would you lie to me with however many cry laughing faces like you do on WhatsApp? Or would it be like, ha ha ha ha ha ha?
0: Yeah, it wouldn't be. I'm not very good at drawing, so I wouldn't be able to draw an emoji in my response to you. It would be more like, ha ha ha ha ha. And if it was really funny in capital letters, ha ha ha ha, with maybe a couple of exclamation marks.
1: Vale.
0: Yeah.
1: If it writing was it stone faced.
0: Yeah, exactly. Maybe it was slightly amusing, just to, like a ha ha. Not even any capital letters, just ha ha. We'll be playing some Back to School very, very soon. There's £25 at She Care Salon, £25 at Ramson's.
1: You're testing my Gibraltarianness, aren't you?
0: Well, an element of that. An element of that. Radio
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0: Becky here, last time, Radio Gibraltar. It's 11 minutes to 10. Have to give a good shout out before we start playing today's Back to School. Luke and Thomas are six today. Grandma, mama, granny. I'm not sure what they're referred to as, Ivana, but...
1: Are they twin brothers?
0: She's been in touch saying wanting to wish a huge happy birthday to her grandkids, Luke and Thomas. So today, Ivana goes on to say, we have a trial test with the twins' birthday at the beach, and tomorrow we will celebrate there with all the picoteos. So then the calentita, torta patata, calabacine, relleno, pinchito, ensaladilla, etc., etc. In the evening, lo hamburger, que no falta. Oh, and the sandia y cakes, que no falta either. Ivana, sounds like it's going to be a great one.
1: Big boys, Luke and Thomas.
0: I know.
1: The biggest boys in their school year as well.
0: It's true, they'll be one of the eldest.
1: Yeah.
0: On the 9th of September. That is good fun. Luke and Thomas, have a great, great sixth birthday. Wishing you all the best from Radio Gibraltar. And we wish you all the best now, Robin, because we're going to reel off, well, I'm going to reel off quotes. You need to say which Gibraltarian said which, okay?
1: All right, thinking cap on.
0: Okay, here we go. Time will start after the first quote.
1: Sir Peter Caruana.
0: No. Ariana Grande, toda la vida.
1: Seamus Byrne.
0: Yes. I'm only human after all. Don't put the blame on me.
1: Johnny Walker.
0: Yes. Thank you, South Africa. This is the most wonderful moment of my life.
1: Dylan Ferro.
0: No, Kayan Alderino. 11 years on and he...

0: You are what you are. I like calamares.
1: Papete, how can you pause it there? What's the rest of that sentence? You can't leave it there.
2: I know, it's completely out of context. That's why I did it. But that was with an interview with Daveen a couple of years ago. And he was being interviewed. I think it might have been post after he won the Lifetime Achievement Award. It was sometime around there. And he was saying how on yesterday when I was young, his radio show, that he gets people come up and some people complain, or some people complain that he plays Spanish songs sometimes, and he tells them, like, I play it because people like it. And in that quote there, he's saying, you are what you are, essentially. I like Guatemalans. I think Spain's a great country, but I'm Gibraltarian. So he was just basically saying that there's space to enjoy Spanish culture and enjoy Spanish things.
1: You can enjoy Spanish music like you enjoy Spanish food.
2: Yeah, exactly. But at the end of the day, nothing's changing the fact that he's Gibraltarian.
1: Yes. Yes.
2: So again, it was out of context, that quote. But
1: even in context, I would not have got that. Let's be fair.
0: You are what you are. I like calamares.
2: Would you have got the last one, by the way? I think you would have got the last one. Imira, Chachi Piruli.
1: Ah, oh, don't do this to me. That is, what's her name? The lovely lady from the cooking
2: show. Sonia. Yes, Sonia De La Rosa. In the end, you got 5, which is pretty good going, I think, in the end. You started quite well. We'll go through over some of those very shortly, including your own one. You got your one. If my pizza fell outside Pizzeria Plaza on a Friday night, and the 5-second rule now, of course I would eat it. I've just paid for that. Yeah, you said that. That was great.
1: And stand by it.
2: You also got this one from Jesse McLaren. It's Amabella. Enjoy. I know Richard Cartwright will.
0: You are what you are. I like calamares.

0: Yeah, the brilliant Jesse Tree. They were so great at the GMF a few nights ago. That one's Amabella on Radio Gibraltar, which you got. You were spot on with that one. You got five overall. The ones you didn't get, sometimes feel as if the penny hasn't dropped in what's been achieved. It should be marked with the atmosphere and packed stadium. The occasion deserves Captain Fantastic.
1: That it, yeah, now yeah. It sounds obvious.
0: Yeah. I would say my home is a hotel room. Albert Hammond. 11 years on and here we are reliving the worst. I hope they made some money. That was a tweet from only a couple of weeks ago, I think. Eva Carneiro, based on the Mourinho documentary.
1: True.
0: Jose Mourinho documentary.
1: I read that as well.
0: Yeah. Yep. And thank you, South Africa. This is the most wonderful moment of my life, of course.

0: was Kyan Aldrin after winning Miss World in 2009. So there we go. Again, lots of good guesses coming through. Five was a popular guess, may I say. Unfortunately, we can only have one winner today. And the winner, the lucky name coming out of the random name generator today, is you, Leslie. Leslie Grima. Big congratulations to you.
1: Buena, Leslie.
0: I hope you enjoy that. And yeah, that's it from us on National Day Eve. Hope you have a great one. We'll catch you tomorrow. Bright and early, as we mentioned before. I'll be on with Kelly tomorrow, live from Casemates between 7 and 10. Then, Robin, you're going to be on with Lucinda to see us through to the rally, the political rally and the speeches.
1: Looking forward to it.
0: Definitely. Have a great one. Enjoy your National Day, whatever you're up to. Have a lovely, lovely day tomorrow.
2: You are what you are. I like calamares.
0: Lucinda's up next.
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8: From the GBC Newsroom at 10. In his National Day message, the Chief Minister says Brexit has been a decade-long challenge, but believes the negotiated treaty delivers frontier fluidity and economic certainty without compromising British sovereignty. Fabian Picardo says there is still work to do, including lobbying for Gibraltar's delisting at the UN. For his part, the opposition leader says there is a growing clamour for change. Keith Azopardi says the GSD believes the new EU treaty is far from perfect, but would work to make it deliver the best possible opportunities for Gibraltar. And GBC will celebrate National Day with you. We're live at Casemates from 11 a.m. Your weather, some patchy cloud this morning, bringing hazy sunshine. That'll clear up into the afternoon, feeling very warm indeed today. Highs of 31. That's the latest. I'm Robin Shepherd-Kapur.
9: BBC News with Govinda Gill. The British Foreign Secretary Ed Miliband has said that the international community has become frustrated with some of the actions of the Israeli government a day after he announced sanctions on Israeli settlements in the occupied West Bank. Mr. Miliband also said he'd accused Israeli settlers of ethnic cleansing against Palestinian people because it was important to call out what was happening.
10: We see the two-state solution, the only hope, in my view, for security and dignity for both the Israeli and Palestinian people, being destroyed before our eyes by the facts on the ground, the ever-expanding settlement expansion. And as a government, we are not going to be passive. We are not going to stand by. And so did a number of our international allies, because this was concerted action because of a deep, deep sense of urgency.
9: Israel has responded by ordering the closure of the British embassy in Jerusalem. Mr. Miliband has described Israel's response as deeply regrettable. Here's our chief political correspondent, Henry Zeffman.
1: The Foreign Secretary said that the government had weighed the costs and benefits of yesterday's measures in anticipation of a firm Israeli response. Mr. Miliband said that ultimately the government had decided that it could not simply stand by for fear of the Israeli reaction, and that he believed the British people wanted the government to act on its values. The British consulate, which represents the UK in Jerusalem, the occupied West Bank and Gaza, has been given 30 days to stop operations. British representatives at the International Coordination Centre for Gaza in southern Israel and trainers working with Palestinian police have reportedly been given a week to leave.
9: There's been a new escalation in the conflict between Iran and the US, with both sides targeting each other's ships. Iran's Revolutionary Guard say they attacked 10 vessels, including US ships and 8 oil tankers, trying to pass through the Strait of Hormuz. Here's Gigi Ann.
11: There's been no independent confirmation of the attacks, nor any reports of casualties. Tehran has also claimed it struck a US military base in eastern Jordan. The Jordanian military says its air defences intercepted several Iranian missiles. All this follows an earlier announcement from US Central Command that it had destroyed 5 Iranian oil tankers after the Iranians targeted an American warship. International shipping through the Strait of Hormuz remains severely affected. This has driven crude oil prices to its highest level since July.
9: The International Atomic Energy Agency says North Korea has built a new 2-story uranium enrichment facility at its main Yongbyon nuclear complex. The nuclear watchdog's director, Rafael Grossi, called the continuing production of weapons-grade material a cause for serious concern. The new building is said to be capable of housing up to 28 centrifuge cascades. World News from the BBC.
12: It's Radio Gibraltar. You're in the Time Machine. Welcome aboard. We're off on a musical adventure together, you and I. Let's see if you can guess when all this music charted. Got some big, big songs for you here. And we're kicking off with something really up-tempo from this guy. It's Rod Stewart.

0: There you go then, your first two songs, giving you, well, some interesting flavours. Pointer Sisters and Slow Hands. Which did really, really well. It didn't get to number one because of Diana Ross and Lionel Richie, though, in the summer. So it sat there at number two in the UK singles charts for a little while. And we did kick off with Rod Stewart, who's recently cancelled some of his tours, the age of 81 now. But yeah, Tonight I'm Yours was your opening song. And on the way, you've got Kiki D with Star. That's going to sound great. I'm moving that one on to the end of your time machine. Thrown in there, UB40 and Olivia Newton-John. So great mix of music on the way for you soon. And if we're talking music, something really exciting was coming to television screens in this year.
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3: I'll be sitting in with the latest video music performances the way they were meant to be. 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You'll never look at music the same way again.
0: Oh, that's a great catchline, isn't it? Great tagline. You'll never look at music in the same way again. So yeah, music videos on your televisions. Life get much better than that. Loads of great new music that was out in this year. But you couldn't quite shake off the effect of disco, could you, Earth, Wind and Fire? There is still a definite disco influence sort of flavour in the air, maybe hanging over from the previous decade. What year are you going to guess this morning then in the Radio Gibraltar time machine?

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0: UB40 in the Radio Gibraltar time machine. That's giving it away to Leslie. Thanks for getting in touch on WhatsApp. 200 66 200 there. You can always pop me a line on the email, you know, studio@radiogibraltar.gi. Here's a question for you. What do Serena Williams, Britney Spears, Beyonce, Paris Hilton and Meghan Markle all have in common? These ladies were all born in the year that we are in today for the time machine. And for your last little clue, that's, by the way, if you weren't watching Raiders of the Lost Ark, you might have been super duper busy. Maybe one of the 750 million people worldwide who watched this event on TV. Or if you're in London, maybe one of the 600,000 people that lined the streets for a very special wedding. Now, I always think with wedding vows, it should be quite easy, shouldn't it? You're just repeating what's been said. And yet, isn't it remarkable how many people kind of stumble on that little bit? Now, yesterday we touched on Charles when he was turning 50. We've gone further back. He's 32 in today's time machine year. And here he is delivering these lines sort of correctly. That's not Prince Charles. Should we give you Charles instead? You might actually want to hear what he was doing in this year.
1: With this ring,
2: I thee wed.
1: I thee wed.
2: With my body, I thee honour.
1: I thee honour.
2: And all my worldly goods with thee I share.
1: All thy goods with thee I share.
2: In the name of the Father.
1: The name of the Father.
2: And of the Son.
1: And of the Son.
2: And of the Holy Ghost.
1: And of the Holy Ghost.
2: Amen.
1: Amen.

0: Oh, how great is this sounding? Kiki D and Star. This went on to be used as a theme tune for a talent show later on in the decade, by the way, but it came out early in the decade. That's a great guesses. Hello to Squeegee, who really enjoyed hearing Can You Feel It from the Jacksons. Oh, yeah, bopping my booty in discos to this little bad boy. Can I just tell you, Squeegee, you are talking like Jimmy. That is Jimmy's kind of language when he gets in touch talking about these kind of tunes. Thank you so much for your message today and, your guess. So let's start crossing people off, OK? We've had a great response for today's time machine. So Jimmy and Squeegee, let's have you both down on the old list. Gareth, listening in the UK. Nice to have you tuned in, Gareth, using the Royal Wedding as a clue there. So you got it. Dorothy, nice to see your name popping up in WhatsApp as well. Welcome along. Chris and Stuart, great work, guys. Priscilla got it as well from the wedding clue there. Leslie, I knew you'd love a little bit of UB40. I'm glad you were tuned in and managed to catch that, Leslie. I know that music is right up your street. Hey, Giles, and hey, John. Good to see your names as well. Thanks for getting involved. Sheila, Katia, and Michaela, who says she's had, in her words, a musical education this morning with all of these big, big tunes from 1980. One! Well done. The Time Machine, Radio
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It's a band called Glass Animals, and that's Heat Waves playing on Radio Gibraltar. Got a song for you next from earlier on in the summer. How was your summer overall? I'm feeling like 2026 has been a pretty decent one overall. Loads of things happening, although those things already seem quite far ago, you know, like the fair and the eclipse and the World Cup. Speaking of the World Cup, I've got a track to play for you that will always, I suppose, take most people back to watching the World Cup. Like, doesn't that feel like it happened a year ago? But just a few months ago, a song that's actually raised loads and loads of money for charity as well, for the FIFA Global Citizens Education Fund, and it got to number one in 20 different countries. Shakira and Burna Boy on Radio Gibraltar. Enjoy.

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9: From the GBC newsroom at 11, Fabian Picardo says his 15 years as chief minister have been about honouring the decision made by Gibraltarians in the 1967 sovereignty referendum. In what he says will be his final National Day message as chief minister, he urges people to celebrate Gibraltar's identity with pride. GSD leader Keith Asopardi says National Day is a time to reflect on Gibraltar's past while looking ahead with hope, but argues the past year has highlighted the need for political change. He urges voters to use the next election to demand change, saying a GSD government would work to maximise the opportunities offered by the new EU treaty. And as part of its National Week special programming, GBC will tonight broadcast the traditional National Day Mass from the Shrine of Our Lady of Europe live at 7 p.m. Highlights from the boat procession will follow at 9 p.m. and then more local comedy at 9:15 with Nightmare en el Museo. Your weather, some patchy cloud this morning, bringing hazy sunshine, a clear afternoon, highs of 31. That's the latest. I'm Stefan Borge.
10: BBC News with Govinda Gill. The British Foreign Secretary Ed Miliband has said the international community has become frustrated with some of the actions of the Israeli government a day after he announced sanctions on Israeli settlements in the occupied West Bank. The Israelis have ordered the closure of the British consulate in Jerusalem within 30 days. From Jerusalem, Yolande Nell has more.
11: lots of commentary in the Israeli media, with one newspaper commentator saying that Jerusalem had prepared for rain, but what arrived yesterday was a full-blown storm, and really referring to the fact that although Israel had been getting countermeasures ready, expecting this announcement from the UK, what it hadn't expected was for the UK to be joined by other Israeli allies.
10: Israel hasn't yet announced what steps it's taking against Canada and France. There's been a new escalation in the conflict between Iran and the US, with both sides targeting each other's ships. Iran's Revolutionary Guard say they've attacked 10 vessels, including US ships trying to pass through the Strait of Hormuz. The US had earlier said it had destroyed 5 Iranian oil tankers. Here's Sebastian Usher.
12: I think the US has switched, as we know, its focus towards the economic pressure that it's trying to apply on Iran. And so, given the sense that it's not going to go in for an escalation here, that may happen. I think Iran knows that its weakness actually is economic, and over the long term, that could really have a major impact. But it feels that in the short term, if it challenges the US more militarily, with all these indications that the US doesn't want to rise to that, that it can make its position, its stance stronger and clearer.
10: The International Atomic Energy Agency says North Korea has built a new 2-story uranium enrichment facility at its main Yongbyon nuclear complex. The nuclear watchdog's director, Rafael Grossi, called the continuing production of weapons-grade material a cause for serious concern. France is hosting a 2-day international space summit that's been diminished by the absence of US tech giants. The White House is said to have advised them that attending the summit could look like tacit support for EU policy positions. Billions of dollars of contracts are expected to be signed despite the US absence. Didier Schmidt is head of the Future Exploration Projects at the European Space Agency. He says funding needs to be on the agenda.
13: You have to compare budget investments. Obviously, there is still a ratio about 1 to 6. So if 6 euros or pounds are spent in the US, we only spend 1 in Europe on space in general. On space exploration, the figure is even much worse. We need to raise the consciousness of this issue. So obviously, we will never be at the same levels, but we have to be more innovative. We have to be more clever.
10: BBC News.
14: Morning, it's Radio Gibraltar. I'm Lucinda. It's really great to have you along on the way for you soon. I'm going to fill you in on something I went and did yesterday. I've been meaning to do for a good few weeks, and it was better than expected. I was playing you Miles Smith, Natasha Bedingfield, and this former UK number one now.

This is Radio Gibraltar, playing Natasha Bedingfield and Unwritten there. So I got around to doing something yesterday that I've been wanting to do for a few weeks, ever since I first saw that the lighthouse here on the Rock had opened for tours earlier on this summer. And I just thought, this looks like such a cool thing to do. And maybe it's, I don't know, maybe as you get older, you appreciate these things more, I don't know. But I knew it would be good, but I've got to say, it turned out to be just even better than I expected. It's just great, isn't it, when you get to go and do something a little bit out of the ordinary. And especially if you see the lighthouse, I mean, you know, living and working around here in the South District, you know, if you're used to seeing the lighthouse all the time, how nice to actually be able to go inside. And you kind of have an image in your head of what it might look like. And then it turns out to be just really quite different. So many wires, so many cables, so much electrical stuff going on in there. I was quite pleased with myself, I've got to tell you this. You know, in life you get these tiny little accidental wins. As we started climbing the steep spiral staircases, I don't know why, but I started counting. 1, 2, 3, as we were going up. Imagine my joy when we got near the top and I was told there would be a quiz. Who could guess how many steps there were? How do you think to yourself? I already know. I've actually been counting completely unprompted. Yay! As I say, when you get older, these things cheer you along, right? But absolutely lovely. Really, really interesting to hear the history, you know, about when the lighthouse was built, how tall it is, how many ships pass through the strait. Just really great. And let's get to the very top part. And with that glass surround area, just stunning. And really, really lucky yesterday because the weather was really pleasant. Nice sunshine. The tours are run at certain times. You can find full details, by the way, GibraltarLighthouse.com. I love that the lighthouse has got its own social media page. The lighthouse is down with social media. I love that too. But yeah, really, really lovely views. And one of the guides was telling us that, of course, last week when it was so grey and miserable, we even had a couple of days of spotty rain, didn't we? And really thick sea fog and poor visibility, that the people that went up in the lighthouse just didn't have much of a view at all. Which we did then, you know, surmise was quite appropriate, really, when you think about what the lighthouse is there to do. It was living its best life on that day, I suppose, right? This is Radio Gibraltar. It's a lighthouse family for you now. When you-

0: Are we vibing to this Class 6S at St Joseph's? I see you. I think we have officially tracked down the coolest class and the coolest teacher on the whole rock today, gearing up for National Day. I think a lot of the schools are wearing red and white today, aren't they, ready for tomorrow, of course. So Class 6S, what is it that you want to say to the whole of Gibraltar today?
1: Happy National Day, Gibraltar!
0: Oh, you rock. Thank you so much for that great message. Happy National Day back at you. Enjoy all of your activities today ahead of the big day tomorrow. Thank you so much. Class 6S, you rock! 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

It's Taylor Swift teamed up with Post Malone. This is Radio Gibraltar. We were talking earlier about the Lighthouse, how yesterday I went along and did one of the new Lighthouse tours. It's only been running for a few weeks. That, you know, we love the fact that the Lighthouse has its own Instagram page, that it's down with social media, despite the fact that it just stands there, right, all day long. But some amazing pictures on there and great information, really educational stuff. So I went along and did that yesterday, really enjoyed it. Highly recommend. Take your trainers, by the way, of course. And I did mention to you that I was sort of counting the steps as we went along, and then we got to the top, discovered there was a quiz, which I instantly won by chance. And I don't normally do that, to be honest. I don't know why I did that. Why I just started counting the old steps going up. Michaela's been in touch saying, you know, the Lighthouse tour sounds great. I'm a bit scared of heights, though. I think I would also do that, count the steps as you go along. Google, our friend Google, says that it can be an anxiety coping mechanism. So yeah, you're onto something there, Michaela. So if you do go, well, I don't know, should I tell you how many steps? I don't think I should. I don't want to spoil it for you if you decide to take this approach as well. But yeah, do highly recommend that if you do go along to it. Coming up, playing Calvin Harris right after this. It's Neo and Pitbull. Me not working hard. Yeah, right, picture that with a Kodak. Or better yet, go to Times Square.

0: Radio Gibraltar on your Wednesday morning. Cloud around this morning, a bit patchy, some hazy sunshine too. It is going to feel warm though. A high of 31 degrees later, and it's looking fairly similar for tomorrow as well, for National Day.
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Clean Bandit, Marina and Luis Fonsi on Radio Gibraltar. Have you been hearing some of the news that they've moved Sir Tom Jones, or they're going to be, from the TV show The Voice UK, where he is one of the judges there and very well respected. And in fact, I didn't catch last week's episode, okay, but a couple of episodes before that, it has felt like a bit of a farewell to Sir Tom. I even commented on that with my family, with some lovely touching moments and lovely sort of tributes to him. And we even commented how lovely to be recognised and, you know, being shown how much you're loved while you're here. This is a really nice thing. However, looks as though my theory might have been right, because Sir Tom Jones, at the age of 86, is being moved sort of away from being one of the main judges there. So he's been on the show since 2012. If you're not familiar with the show, it's where four judges sit with their backs to the stage and they just hear the talent and they decide whether or not to press a button and turn their chair around and give that singer a chance, okay? So the idea is it strips away all the image that might influence you in judging someone's talent. It's a great little show. I don't follow it all the time, but I dip in and out of that show. I don't mind it. I like to consider myself a sort of ad hoc judge, you know? Bosses have dropped Sir Tom. They're saying that the format needs a bit of a shake-up for the show, OK? Then they've said there are some financial issues with insurance, something along these lines. So Tom has now spoken out, actually, and said, to clarify, to be clear, I do not want to leave The Voice. I love the show and I appreciate the audience. The producers have made this decision. I was only told recently. I've been offered a much reduced role with less involvement. I am not thrilled about that. You don't want to be making Sir Tom cross? I don't know how fans are going to respond to this, because he's just such a legend, right? Voice of authority on the show. And he rounds off his statement online saying, the only thing I know right now is that there is never a good time to fire an 86-year-old who's still pretty good at his job. Boom! Fighting talk, Sir Tom. So yeah, watch this space, I suppose. Let's see what they do. I mean, they have made a few changes recently. They've kept some of the judges on there. Tom Fletcher, Danny Jones. And most recently, and I must say this has been a positive shift, this judge has done better than I thought, and she has come across really, really well, is Kelly Rowland. This ain't gonna be easy.

A recent judge on the TV show The Voice, it's Kelly Rowland and Work sounding so good here on Radio Gibraltar. By the way, with National Day tomorrow, be prepared for some great local music. We're going to be scattering that along the day for you, as well as a Made in Gibraltar special at lunchtime. Just to get you in the mood for that, here's local talent Caitlin Navagna. She's not

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8: From the GBC newsroom at 12. In his National Day message, the Chief Minister says Brexit has been a decade-long challenge, but believes the negotiated treaty delivers frontier fluidity and economic certainty without compromising British sovereignty. Fabian Picardo says there is still work to do, including lobbying for Gibraltar's delisting at the UN. For his part, the opposition leader says there is a growing clamour for change. Keith Asopardi says the GSD believes the new EU treaty is far from perfect, but would work to make it deliver the best possible opportunities for Gibraltar. And the Tower of Homage at the Moorish Castle has been officially opened following renovation works. It's expected to open to the public next week on the 14th. Chief Attractions Officer David Nish told GBC there were certain new features, such as the murder hole, that are now on display. Your weather, some patchy cloud this morning, bringing hazy sunshine for a while, becoming clearer into the afternoon, feeling very warm, looking at highs of 31 today. That's the latest. I'm Stefan Borge.
9: BBC News with Govinda Gill. The British Foreign Secretary, Ed Miliband, has said that the international community has become frustrated with some of the actions of the Israeli government a day after he announced sanctions on Israeli settlements in the occupied West Bank. Mr. Miliband had also accused Israeli settlers of ethnic cleansing against Palestinian people. Mr. Miliband said he'd anticipated the Israeli backlash, but it was time to act.
10: The Prime Minister of the Palestinian Authority, the ambassador here, they are very, very clear. We want you to act. Yes, some of what Israel is doing, like trying to close down our consulate, will be damaging for the Palestinian people, but it is right to act because the bigger danger here is the wider suffering and oppression of the Palestinian people, which is continuing unabated, and we have a responsibility to seek to make a difference.
9: There's been a new escalation in the conflict between Iran and the US. Iran's Revolutionary Guard say they've attacked 10 vessels trying to pass through the Strait of Hormuz. The US had earlier said it had destroyed 5 Iranian oil tankers. The tit-for-tat strikes have led to a rise of the price of oil. Jonathan Josephs reports.
11: Photographs published by the North Korean show its leader Kim Jong-un inspecting steel tubes in a new building. The IAEA report says the facility...
12: The return of $100 a barrel oil is a reminder of the negative impact this war is having on the global economy. Prices have risen steadily in recent weeks and have now pushed past this psychologically important barrier. It's a result of the US and Iran attacking each other, a new damage to Saudi energy infrastructure that are likely to further reduce shipments through the Strait of Hormuz. Less supply increases inflationary pressures around the world, bringing the prospect of higher interest rates and lower economic growth.
9: Apologies for the earlier technical error. The head of the UN's nuclear watchdog has said the expansion and continued production of weapons-grade nuclear weapons in North Korea is a cause for serious concern. Rafael Grossi's statement came after the IAEA revealed that Pyongyang had built a new two-story uranium enrichment facility. Jake Kwon reports from Seoul.
11: Photographs published by the North Korean show its leader Kim Jong-un inspecting steel tubes in a new building. The IAEA report says the facility can contain up to 28 of the machines that can produce weapons-grade uranium. Experts say such setup can add 4 to 8 bombs each year to the country's estimated 60 warheads. Last month, President Trump called the country unthreatening and said he would meet its leader again. It's the strongest signal yet that Mr. Trump may be ready to accept a nuclear North Korea.
9: Jake Kwon with that report. This is The World News from the BBC.
13: You're listening to Radio Gibraltar. Lucinda with you. Nice to have you here for Wednesday afternoon. Coming up, I'm playing you a Cat's Eye track, one of their sort of recent ones. I've got the Kid Laroi, Bobby Brown, as well as, well, a song that reminds me of a standout National Day. We'll touch more on that. First, here's Miles Smith.

Dua Lipa, this is Radio Gibraltar. So with National Day tomorrow, it'll be a small change at 10 o'clock, by the way, instead of your time machine. We're going to feature songs that were number one on all different national days from 1992 onwards, from Declaring Self-Determination on 1992. So a range of music for you tomorrow morning from 10 a.m. And it got me thinking, I'm going to play you a song next, okay, that I always associate with National Day 2008. And the reason for that is because it just seemed to be the song of the time, right? Now, it came out in the sort of start of the summer, April kind of time. It's a Katy Perry song. And across the summer, it just got more and more popular. It got bigger and bigger. It sold 4.8 million copies in the end and got to number one in 20 countries. Now, the reason I remember this is because at home in the morning while getting ready to nip out for National Day, okay, so National Day morning, I heard the song playing on the radio. Great. And the reason it stands out is because she was singing about cherry chapstick, all right? And I knew someone that had a cherry chapstick. And it became just a bit of a joke. So I heard the song on the morning of National Day. Met friends at Casemates for the rally and the balloons, as was, okay, back in 2008. Heard the song blasting out over the speakers again. I thought, yeah, what a great tune. Cherry chapstick again, woohoo. After that, we headed over to Marina Bay for a spot of lunch. Guess what was playing? You got it. It's Katy Perry song about cherry chapstick. By now, it's starting to feel a bit spooky. Like, wow, I've heard this song three times today. It's huge. No word of a lie, later that evening, I had cause to be in a car. And you know what came on the car radio? This. Katy Perry from 2008.

Katy Perry and For You, I mentioned I heard that several times across National Day back in 2008 and it just really stood out. So with that in mind, are there any songs that really stand out for a particular National Day of any year for you? Anything for that particular reason, then I want to know about it. Tomorrow morning from 10, we're doing National Day number ones. There's a little bit of a twist, something different for the time machine. And we've got you covered across the whole day at Radio Gibraltar, especially from the morning where we'll be live bringing you all the action up into the rally as well, and a Made in Gibraltar special music for you at lunchtime as well. Travel.

It's Ella Bright and Niall Horan with Baby Now That I Found You, their version of that. That original song, by the way, from 1967 from the Foundations. I think it's been used in quite a few different films, hasn't it? There's been lots of covers of that. Well, what do you think? Coming up for you, Cat's Eye on the other side of this. It's Justin Bieber and the Kid Laroi.

0: It's Cat's Eye and Gabriella playing on Radio Gibraltar. Just to let you know that tonight on GBC Television from 7, you can catch the National Day Mass live. Also from 9, there's the National Day Boat Procession. Just for your info as well, if you are heading along to the National Day Mass at the Shrine of Our Lady of Europe at 7, there is a shuttle bus service 5:30 and 6 from the Campion Park bus stop, and a return journey from the Europa Point area at 8 as well. That's the National Day Mass this evening, also live on GBC Television.
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2: Coming up as from 1 o'clock. 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

0: And Bruno Mars on Radio Gibraltar. Hello, Samuel Turner, who's been in touch on WhatsApp with a National Day message ahead of tomorrow. And by the way, we love this. We're collating all sorts of messages and shout-outs. If you want to get involved, do send through on WhatsApp 200 66 200, and we'd love to share these tomorrow, wherever you're listening, wherever you're celebrating, and whatever you're up to. So we are off to West Wales for this little shout-out.
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0: Oh, we love that, with a little video as well, little flags draped all over property there. So this looks so exciting to be celebrating quite far away. I wonder where the furthest location will be that we'll get a message from here at Radio Gibraltar at GBC News. Going into National Day tomorrow. So just a reminder of that number. If you want to get involved with a voice message, then we'll be happy to include that in our roundup of National Day messages for tomorrow. The number is 200 66 200. And a very big thank you again to Samuel Turner for getting in touch there.
2: You think that you're holding me close. Deep down the both of us know, really, you're holding my ghost. Oh, and I

It's Olivia Rodrigo. It's Drop Dead playing on Radio Gibraltar Wednesday afternoon, 9th of September. Then what sort of stories have been trending online in the last few hours? A committee in the UK is deciding if Prince Harry and his family should receive taxpayer funding funded security since they've returned to the UK. Recently, they moved back. A letter from King Charles clarifies that they are non-working royals. Meanwhile, as well, there's been a lot of airline disruption for passengers to and from the UK due to a technical problem affecting air traffic control. ATC is doing the rounds. It grounded more than 1,000 flights yesterday, and the impact of that could and is leading into today and tomorrow for travel as well. In sport, Man City beating FC Porto 2-0. Meanwhile, in cricket, England playing Pakistan in the third test at Edgbaston. Day one, England appear to be leading at the moment. In the world of entertainment, so a story we touched on earlier with Tom Jones, his role being changed for the UK show The Voice. He's no longer going to be a full coach, will have less involvement. Bryan Adams is releasing an album in November. The album's called How's It Going? He's describing it as a personal love letter to the people of Canada. Meanwhile, people are marking the birthday today of Hugh Grant and Michael Bublé. And Glastonbury next year, it will be back. It's been off this year for the fallow year, but 23rd to the 27th of June is one for your diary next year. They've announced that tickets will go on sale in October. They're expected to sell out within 1 hour. Traditionally, that's what happens. Or will it? Because there's a price hike this year. For the first time ever, entry costs will be more than £400 to go along to Glastonbury. And the National Television Awards took place last night. Lots of tributes there. The soap Emmerdale picked up 2 prizes. The Usual Suspects, Anton Deck, they're always winning stuff there, aren't they? Claudia Winkleman, Stacey Solomon, Sir David Attenborough as well must always be recognised at these sorts of awards. And the comedian Alan Carr did particularly well. Best reality competition, if you remember last year, his role in Celebrity Traitors, which was just really, really, really entertaining. I think this is quite well deserved. And Paloma Faith paid tributes to Alan Carr winning his award in a bit of a comedy music stint, you could say, at the National Television Awards with a throwback to last year's Celebrity Traitors. Here's Paloma Faith for you now on Radio Gibraltar. This is Cry Baby.

0: Loma Faith, who was here on The Rock 2015. This is Radio Gibraltar. Coming up for you on Gibraltar today, that's next between 1 and 2. Kellyanne Borge is with you with a big look ahead focus on National Day tomorrow. However you are choosing to spend it, we'll have you covered here with Radio Gibraltar live from Casemates, nice and early at 7, all through the morning, the political rally. Remember, there's loads of entertainment on through the afternoon as well before the 500 drone show in the evening and the rock concert as well. So plenty to look forward to. Gibraltar Today is next.
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7: From the GBC newsroom at 1, Fabian Picardo says his 15 years as Chief Minister have been about honouring the decision made by Gibraltarians in the 1967 sovereignty referendum. In what he says will be his final National Day message as Chief Minister, he urges people to celebrate Gibraltar's identity with pride. GSD leader Keith Asobardi says National Day is a time to reflect on Gibraltar's past while looking ahead with hope, but argues the past year has highlighted the need for political change. He urges voters to use the next election to demand change, saying a GSD government would work to maximise the opportunities offered by the new EU treaty. And the remote gambling company Bet365 is to cut over 300 jobs, including 40 jobs across its Malta and Gibraltar offices. A spokesperson is quoted in the Sun newspaper saying the company was facing a highly competitive trading environment, plus increased regulatory and tax-related costs. Your weather after some patchy cloud this morning, a clear afternoon, feeling pretty warm, looking at highs of 31. That's the latest. I'm Stefan Borge.
0: BBC News with Govinda Gill. The Israeli authorities are taking further action against British-linked organisations and individuals in response to the sanctions Britain imposed on goods from settlements in the occupied West Bank. Ilan Nell is in Jerusalem.
8: You also hear very commonly from Israeli officials and members of the public their belief that the UK is being taken over by Muslims who they say are influencing policy, that the number of immigrants who've moved to the UK is really causing these policy changes, something that the Labour government would firmly deny. Ed Miliband, who has been speaking and making these announcements as the Foreign Secretary, of course, in the UK, is proudly labelling himself as a British Jew. At the same time as all of that, Gideon Saar, the foreign minister, has been calling this blatant interference in Israel's own election.
0: A British maritime safety organisation has reported that several merchant ships have been hit in the latest escalation in the conflict between Iran and the US. It's led to the price of oil hitting $100 a barrel for the first time since July. The head of the UN's nuclear watchdog has said the expansion and continued production of weapons-grade nuclear facilities in North Korea is a cause for serious concern. Rafael Grossi's statement came after the IAEA revealed that Pyongyang had built a new two-story uranium enrichment facility. Jake Kwon reports from Seoul.
9: Photographs published by the North Koreans show its leader Kim Jong-un inspecting steel tubes in a new building. The IAEA report says the facility can contain up to 28 of the machines that can produce weapons-grade uranium. Experts say such setup can add 4 to 8 bombs each year to the country's estimated 60 warheads. Last month, President Trump called the country unthreatening and said he would meet its leader again. It's the strongest signal yet that Mr. Trump may be ready to accept a nuclear North Korea.
0: Researchers at the artificial intelligence giant Anthropic say they're worried the technology could threaten humanity. Anthropic's alignment science lead said he personally believed there was a greater than 10% chance AI could kill us all in the next decade. Here's Chris Vallance.
10: Certainly when we look at the recent incidents where autonomous agents from these companies have gone on unasked for hacking sprees, in many cases those were models that weren't widely available. So in a sense, people in these companies do have insight into the latest that the tech can do. But there's also, I think, you can say that if you're in AI and you're, you know, really good at it, you are also a true believer in its capabilities. And therefore, it's easier for you to see the potential threat than somebody who might be a bit more sceptical.
0: BBC News.
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11: Good afternoon. Coming up on today's show, National Day has grown into one of the biggest events on Gibraltar's calendar.
12: We are the people of this rock, the Gibraltarians, Los Llanitos, British forever, red, white and blue, red, white and proud, red, white and free.
11: But how did it all begin? Founder member of the Self-Determination for Gibraltar group, Dennis Matthews, will take us back to the early days of the event, more than 30 years ago. The group's chair, Richard Buttigieg, will also be joining alongside GBC News editor Christine Vasquez. We'll also be looking ahead to tomorrow's celebrations, which will see plenty of fun around the rock and local music too.

0: You may have also spotted a new feature on GBC News social media, Por Donde Ando.
1: This road has a rather bizarre name, and I want to see if you can tell me por donde ando hoy. It winds down from Windmill Hill down to the entrance of Dudley Ward Tunnel. And if you ask an older Janito or an old military vet, they'd probably think that you're talking about Charlie Trico's old pub down at La Calle Comedia.
0: The online feature has been a hit. We're finding out more soon. And of course, as usual, Radio Gibraltar, GBC News and GBC Television will be bringing you live coverage at Casemates tomorrow, keeping you at the heart of the action. So how will you be celebrating National Day? We'd love to hear from you. Please get in touch and send us a WhatsApp or call us on 200 66 200. This is Gibraltar Today, and yes, you may have seen those reels recently on GBC News social media channels featuring some of the nooks and crannies around Gibraltar. Well, it's proved very popular, and joining me now, we have our news editor, Christine Vasquez, who is one of the brains behind the feature, as well as Andrea Olivares, who was going on those walks around Gibraltar to perhaps places maybe you've never been to before.
2: A lot of places that I've never been to before, maybe that I've walked past 100 times but didn't actually know the name of. And it's been really interesting, not only just to allow myself to get lost, but to really look at the history of some of these places. And like you said, it was really Christine who presented the idea, and she started talking about today's location, which I'm not going to say. People will have to stay tuned online, keep their eyes peeled to see if they can guess today's location. But she started telling me that it was a place where there was a lot of buzz at the time, that it was very popular. And I'm thinking, I walk past there like quite often.
3: It was a favorite haunt.
2: Yeah, yeah. It was like, how did I not know that this was going on in this place that I walk past very often? So it's been
0: learning
2: really
0: experience.
2: Really lovely. And it's been really lovely as well, seeing people's comments as well. There's a lot of people who comment on previous ones, the one of the other day, which already revealed the answer, Abeca Sai's passage. A lot of people saying that they remember actually taking pieces of wood to the bakers in exchange for cakes and los recortes, they used to say, of the birthday cakes or whatever that they used to make. So it's been really nice hearing people's memories.
0: So a learning experience for you, but nostalgic for many. Now, how did the idea come about, Christine?
3: So last year we did, so with Guy Valerino in production, we did Tell Me Your Janito Without Telling Me Your Janito. And it was very simple. So there were things that perhaps only the Gibraltarian would relate to. So a tub of pseudocreme. Why a tub of pseudocreme? Because every Janito has a tub of pseudocreme in their houses. The frozen sun top, the cola, the Honda Civic, the Bollo de Chicken Tikka con cocktail sauce.
0: And making me hungry.
3: So all these things are just things that have developed as part of our culture, as part of being Janito. And so, you know, when you see the bus going past and it says Blackstrap Cove, isn't that what it's called? And you always think, where's Blackstrap Cove? It sounds at best swashbuckling, you know, at worst, I don't know, S&M or something. And then you see all these strange places, Drinkwater Road, where... And I just thought, where are these people, these places? And do people really know? We've lived here all our lives. Petsy Steps, I mean, yes, you've heard of them, but where are they? And then, of course, Andrea was absolutely brilliant and went off with her compass and a little piece of paper and a bit of research. Yeah.
0: Well, so GBC News always carries these local features like this in the run-up to National Day. It's now becoming a staple for us. How important is it to bring our cultural identity like this to the forefront in terms of a news product?
3: But I think it's twofold, because important that we, maybe threefold, okay, important that we're part of National Day, that GBC is part of National Day, and people realise we are very much part of the community. We are the public service broadcaster. We're here for the people and we're here for them. So part of National Day. The other thing is that we want to have a bit of fun as well. We have a lot of serious news. We've had very heavy news. We still have very heavy news. And it's nice to just let your hair down a bit and say, OK, let's have some fun. So I think those things are important. And then, of course, as we said, just making it different during the year. You know, this is National Day. Let's bring you something different and something
0: a little special.
3: Yes.
0: Another feature we regularly do as well are the Gibraltarians Abroad. We've actually had a message in from Samuel Turner, who says that he'd like to get in touch because he's sending some photos. So thank you very much, Samuel.
3: Yes, and Michael Wildang will be putting those together during National Day, for probably the day after National Day. We've had a series of Vox Pops as well on news, Vox Pops, for anybody who doesn't know what the word is, Vox Populi, when you go down town or wherever, just getting people's opinions. And those have had mixed reviews, I must say, because so I did one of the characters, and I have to take the opportunity to apologize. I called Salvador de la Pipita y los Alaído. I called him Mickey. Don't know why. But anyway, so apologies for that. He was Salvador, who used to be where Valma is today, at the bottom of Cratchit's Rump, and selling toffee apples and everything else. But it does show the difference between then and now. And that is one of the things that I did want to show, perhaps well, perhaps not well, I don't know.
0: But the changing culture.
3: The changing culture, because a lot of these people, a lot of the characters that people remembered did have mental health issues or did have problems. And that's what made them part of the character. I think I wanted to show as well how times have changed and how cruel we perhaps were when I was younger.
0: Also an important part of our history and our story.
3: Yes, like a lot of people would remember Tovaila. And one of the stories was that Tovaila came back from the war having slept rough during the war and then just couldn't acclimatise when he came to Gibraltar. So a lot of people remembered him. When we spoke about what character do you remember, he was one of the ones that most people remembered because, of course, he was the only person who was sleeping rough in Gibraltar at the time. A lot of people remembered Henry, who used to have a carrito up and down Main Street. He used to work as a messenger or as a delivery man. And so he was another character a lot of people remembered. And then Charlie Trova, who had a cowboy hat and used to bullfight the cars. So those were the characters that people remember. But also, yes, the person who used to have La Tienda del Quioco, you know, Fidelia and El Castillo, who used to sell Manolo, who used to be in the casino, people who we remember growing up.
0: So we've had all these features on GBC News, also on social media, so keep an eye out for that. Christine, looking ahead to tomorrow's news coverage, extensive as always, as every year.
3: Yes, so news coverage tomorrow. We are, of course, at Casemates for the rally. We will be bringing you interviews before the rally and talking to those MPs after the rally as well. There's a special GBC News that evening. So Cristina Cortes will be putting that political rally together. And then we've got Claire Hernandez walking down Main Street in the morning. So say hello if you see them.
0: Soaking up all the buzz.
3: Soaking the buzz. And Michael Roldrang soaking what's left of the buzz in the afternoon. So, yes, a full day's coverage tomorrow.
0: Well, thank you both. Christine, you'll be staying on for the conversation with SEGG2. Andrea, thank you. You'll, of course, be on air later between 5 and 7. And tomorrow, too. Thank you very much to you both.
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0: There are parking restrictions and diversions in place ahead of National Day. As from 10 o'clock tonight, Corral Road, Marketplace, Waterport Road, Devil's Tongue Road, Fish Market Road, Limewell, Casemates Hill, Cooperage Lane and Cratchit's Ramp. So parking restrictions all along those areas, as well as from 6 p.m. tomorrow at Peter Isler Promenade to prepare for the fireworks and drone show. There are also road closures on National Day 2, Corral Road, Fish Market Road and Cooperage Lane. That's until 5 p.m. And the buses and taxis will be relocated until 5 tomorrow. The Marketplace bus terminal has been relocated to Waterport. Casemates and Marketplace taxi ranks moved to Linewell Road. So some changes tomorrow. We were supposed to have two more flights today, but the BA Heathrow has been cancelled. That's due to air traffic control issues in the UK, but the EasyJet Gatwick is still scheduled. As for cruiseliners, it will be busy. Norwegian Dawn here till 3 and the Usedom until 7. Local artist Nikolai Celestia now.

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1: Ooh, a little bit too early for that. Well, I'll give you the rates a little later on. But that was local artist Nikolai Celestia, who'll be performing at the Rock Concert tomorrow night at Casemate Square. And of course, Radio Gibraltar will be right at the heart of the National Day celebrations, broadcasting live from Casemates. Starting bright and early, Stefan and I will be on breakfast 7 till 10, bringing you the build-up to the celebrations. And then from 10, Lucinda and Robin take over, also live from Casemates, bringing you all the atmosphere from the heart of the festivities. At 12:30, we'll carry the political rally, and following the rally, James Gulato will present a special edition of Made in Gibraltar, taking us through until 2, and then Ben 2 to 5, Andrea 5 to 7 taking over for the afternoon, keeping you entertained whatever your National Day plans might be. Please let us know how you'll be spending the day. 200 66 200. Jenny's been in touch. She says that they're having a big barbecue on a boat, which sounds lovely, and then they're going to be seeing the fireworks and drone show in the evening, so we hope you enjoy that, Jenny. We are looking ahead to tomorrow. National Day has become one of the biggest events in our social calendar, and I'm joined in the studio by one of the founders of the Self-Determination for Gibraltar Group, Dennis Matthews. We also have SDGG Chairman Richard Buttigieg and GBC News Editor Christine Vasquez. Thank you all so much for joining me today.
2: Thank you for having us. Thank you very much.
1: So it is the first National Day since treaty implementation. Do we think it's going to feel any different because of it?
2: Personally, I don't think so. I think maybe the messages might change a little bit from those that will be delivering them. But ultimately, because of what I think Gibraltar's National Day has become, I still think it will be a celebration of our identity as a people and an assertion of our right to self-determination, which is ultimately what it has always been about, regardless of how many years have passed since we first started.
3: I think it will be a running theme for us in terms of our reporting, our interviewing, the fact that it's the first National Day after the treaty, because, of course, the MPs will have been briefed on the treaty ad nauseum. I'm sure that they're going to be sick and tired of the treaty by the time they leave Gibraltar. So for us, it will be one of the top themes, I think, this year, that it is the first National Day after the treaty.
2: Yes, I think that when I say that it won't be much difference, mm-hmm. I mean the celebration of the
1: yes.
2: day.
1: No? When people but the are, feeling.
2: When people are celebrating National Day at the beaches or in the houses or like this person just called in a boat or wherever, I think that that will not be predominant in their mind. But I think Christine is absolutely right. Look, it would be foolish for us mm-hmm. to think that the first National Day after the treaty is not going to have the treaty as a main political issue of the day.
3: Of course, not everybody is in favour of the treaty. So I think that we might get some of those dissenting voices coming through. Every year, every National Day has its own thing happening at the time. You know, we've
1: it's
3: had
1: hot topic.
3: All these challenges, all these ups and downs. And that's sure. always reflected slightly on National Day, whether people are happy, when after Brexit we have all the booing for the Brexiteers. Okay. It reflects the politics of the day as well.
2: Look, I think that it would be foolish and dishonest if we said that our National Day was not political in its origin. Of course, National Day is a day for the celebration of our identity, and it is a day for our people to be able to enjoy it in the many diverse ways that they do.

0: political question. But I have always said or been of the view that for me, National Day is not so much about whether we want to be British, which was perhaps the central issue and the central question in 1967, but more about the right of Gibraltarians to freely determine their future, whatever that might be. We do not advocate for one thing over another, simply the right to choose ourselves.
1: I came across something interesting. I'm not very sure whether it's actually accurate.
0: <Never mind. laughs>
1: But it was very interesting. It's that, because I always think the 1967 referendum, and that's what National Day is based on, of course, and that 99.64% to remain British, those 40 votes, the black 44. Votes, 44. The 44 black votes. But the other, just doing my research on interviews, I found that on the 10th of September 1964, the LegCo was formed. So that's another reason.
0: That's when the Legislative Committee in Gibraltar was formed in 1964. And 1967 was the referendum, and 1992, 93, depends who you ask, was the first National Day. So there's a constitutional evolution there, and no doubt Dennis will remember what 1992 was like when I was only, I think, about 14.
1: Dennis, I was working in 1992 on that National Day.
2: I won't say how old I was.
1: I was there.
3: Going back a bit.
1: Dennis, I was there.
2: Dennis, what are your memories of that first National Day in 1992?
3: Well, I was telling Richard how it went, because when we decided to hold the rally at Casemates and all the rest of it, we didn't know that people were going to turn up. And I was blowing up balloons with three or four other people in a sort of cage that we had, holding the balloons so that they wouldn't float away when we weren't ready. And we were discussing precisely this point. Casemates was absolutely empty at that point. And we were talking about the fact that maybe Gibraltar wasn't going to respond.
1: That was 1993?
3: 1992.
1: Oh, I thought 1992 was in Piazza.
0: Well, it gets to that, yeah.
3: We decided to go ahead anyway, you know, and we had the balloons ready, all the rest of it. The netting was up, and somebody came along and said, there's a lot of people coming from Catalan Bay, and they're all dressed in red and white. We hadn't even talked about the Gibraltar colours, but people, the word spread, and people came along in red and white. And from that point on, I think the second, Richard thinks it's the second National Day, we had 17,000 people estimated at Casemates for National Day. And, of course, the other thing that happened was, which was important to us, that we had guests from the UK, parliamentarians, who came to Gibraltar for National Day. And we also had, if you remember, Juan Pina, who brought along sympathetic Spaniards to the rallies also. So National Day was initially something that we wanted to test, really, you know, and the test went well, and we went to see Joe Bozzano afterwards, the chief minister, and we discussed it. John Gomez and the chief minister and myself discussed it, and the chief minister said it was stupendo, and somebody else said, either me or John Gomez, and said we should do it every year. And then Joe Bozzano, I remember, said, and why don't we call it National Day? And that's how it all started.
2: Right. Wow, over 30 years ago.
1: So my daughter was born on the 26th of September 1993. So I was very heavily pregnant during that National Day. And I came in, I remember, wearing dungarees that were orange, yellow and blue.
2: No.
1: Yes. And suddenly I walked and everybody was dressed in red and white, as you were saying. And suddenly I thought, Oh, I'd better go and change, because I didn't expect, as you're saying, that reaction of red and white. No.

0: No, I don't think any of us expected it. I don't even know how it happened. It must have been by word of mouth, because we only said we're holding a rally to talk about self-determination. But we didn't ask people to dress in any particular way. And this guy, one guy came along to us and said, the whole of Catalan Bay is walking along Devil's Tower and they're all dressed in red and white. So at that point we thought, you know, this is good, and we decided to do it every year.
1: So was 1993 the first time that it was a public holiday?
0: 1993 was really when the SDGs started. 1992 was the rally, not even at Casemates, it was at the
1: Piazza,
0: Piazza.
1: but it was full.
0: It was good.
1: It was absolutely
0: It was
1: packed.
0: good. That's why we were so pleased about it, that when we met, the three of us met in Joe Lozano's office at number six, we were all sort of congratulating each other.
2: Well, we're looking ahead to National Day 2026 by reflecting on national days gone by, going back to right where it first began with the founder of the Self-Determination for Gibraltar Group, Dennis Matthews. We have also SDGG Chairman Richard Buttigieg and GBC News Editor Christine Vasquez. We'll be continuing this conversation after a news bulletin with Stefan Borch. Your rates today, your pound buys you €1.11 and US$1.32.
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10: It's 1:30, I'm Stefan Borge. In his National Day message, Fabian Picardo says everything he's done as Chief Minister has been in service of the decision taken by our forefathers in the 1967 referendum. A decision, he says, taken by ordinary Gibraltarians who had far less and defended it far more bravely than we have ever been asked to. He says every negotiation he's sat through, every long night in Brussels, Madrid, London and New York, has been to honour how they stuck to principle in the face of threats. Cristina Cortes reports.
11: Fabian Picardo says he's not finding it easy to say this will be his last National Day address as chief. He feels he's proudly led the nation for 15 years and points out he reinstated the Casemates events and stood on the stage in good years and in very hard ones. In every one of those years, he says, the same thing happened. He looked out at a square full of red and white and remembered why representing Gibraltar was never a burden. The Chief Minister says Brexit was not our decision but became our problem, a problem that consumed a decade of his government's time. He reiterates the treaty delivers fluidity at the frontier and offers legal certainty for the economy, without a single concession on exclusively British sovereignty. He says Spain and Gibraltar, together with the European Union and the United Kingdom, all sat down at a table together and, against all odds, managed to negotiate a treaty that works for everyone. Mr. Picardo believes our forefathers would be very proud of a Gibraltar representing itself at the highest table of international diplomacy and delivering the objectives it had set out to achieve. Giving thanks to all those who contributed along the way, he also thanks the community, saying it's conducted itself through years that would have fractured a less serious one. Fabian Picardo believes there is still much to do, and next month he will again lobby for Gibraltar's delisting at the UN. Wishing everyone a happy National Day, he asks they wear the red and white with pride. Take their children to casemates and tell them what happened in 1967, and sing the anthem loud and proud, as, he says, he will till his dying breath.
10: For his part, GSD leader Keith Asapardi has spoken of the need for a change at a political level, saying his party will be working hard in the months ahead to ensure that when that moment comes, it can deliver what the people need. National Day, he says, is a day of reflection of the past and of hope for the future. Katie Docker has more.
12: In his National Day message, Keith Asapardi says dressing in red and white is not just about identity, but about collective free expression of our will and our rights. He adds it's a statement of intent for the future, as well as a reaffirmation of generations past. The opposition leader believes the day is also a moment to think about those in our community who need a better future, a time to look ahead with hope and expectation to the Gibraltar we can create. But he adds, looking back, there's no hiding that the last 12 months have seen a string of political and economic issues that have rocked Gibraltar. These, he believes, emphasise the urgency of acting decisively in numbers at the next election. Mr. Asapardi believes there's a growing clamour for change and asks Gibraltar to speak loudly with its vote. He points out it's the first National Day since the conclusion of the EU treaty, a treaty which he believes is far from perfect, and one underpinned by a concordat with the UK that the GSD considers falls short of expectations. Nevertheless, he says, a GSD government would work hard to make this treaty work and to maximise the opportunities it brings with it. He claims they would also have a clear plan for the future, which he does not believe the GSLP has, despite having had time to prepare. And he warns support for Mr. Picardo's successor would only deliver more of the same. On behalf of his colleagues, his family and himself, the opposition leader wishes everyone a happy National Day.
10: The Tower of Homage at the Moorish Castle has been officially opened following renovation works. At a soft launch, the Chief Minister, Fabian Picardo, highlighted what he called the magnificent restoration and encouraged locals as well as tourists to see the changes for themselves. The tower is expected to open to the public next week on the 14th. Chief Attractions Officer David Nish told GBC there were certain new features, such as the murder hole, that are now on display.
13: People have visited the castle over many years, so what we want to do is give them something a bit new. Obviously, we can't change the castle in its physical aspect. So it's about trying to find little features to enhance the experience. I think we've done that. And more than anything, I think myself and the team, what we're looking forward to is welcoming the public back in, finally getting it open and finally getting the reaction and the interpretation that people have been looking forward to seeing for so long.
10: The transition of 200 patients from elderly care facilities to the new home at Rook will be phased, with the last of the residents in place before Christmas. The process will be carried out within full consultation with the families. The GHA yesterday held a public meeting at the Rook home where Director General Dr. Paul Bossio explained how the transition would be carried out.
14: So today is really sort of our launch for the Rook. We want to engage with the public. We want to really say exactly what we're doing. We want to show off our facilities. So we've had a couple of open days which have been really successful. Today is more about describing how we're going to do this, how we're going to transition over 200 patients over the next 2 months. We hope to do it by November, December at the very, very latest. And we need to provide a lot of information, a lot of reassurance for families, for residents, even for the general public in terms of why the GHA is best placed to deliver this.
10: The remote gambling company Bet365 is to cut over 300 jobs, including 40 jobs across its Malta and Gibraltar offices. A spokesperson is quoted in the Sun newspaper saying the company was facing a highly competitive trading environment, plus increased regulatory and tax-related costs. Sinead O'Neill has more.
15: Bet365 says the restructuring will see a reduction of approximately 340 roles across its European hubs, the equivalent of about 3% of the workforce. The job losses will largely affect its headquarters at Stoke-on-Trent and follow the UK's remote gaming duty hike, which rose from 21 to 40% this year. Speaking to GBC, the Minister for Trade and Industry, Nigel Feetham, said he had warned the UK government the tax increase would put jobs and investment at risk.
10: Relations between the UK and Israel have seen a sharp deterioration following the British government's plan to sanction Israeli settlements in the West Bank. Foreign Secretary Ed Miliband says the prospect of a Palestinian state alongside Israel is being destroyed by the facts on the ground. He has also rejected the UK's chief rabbi's claim that British sanctions could lead to increased anti-Semitism for Jewish people in the UK. Israel has been accused of escalating an expansion of illegal settlements in the West Bank in recent months. UN bodies and 11 countries, including Britain, consider the settlements illegal under international law and are set to impose sanctions, while Israel argues that the region is disputed and Jews have a historical right to the land. Michael Beltran with this report.
16: Israel's security minister, Itamar Ben-Gvir, has said it's time for Israel to publicly recognize the Falklands are Argentine territory. He called on Israeli Prime Minister Benjamin Netanyahu to recognize Argentina's claim over the Falkland Islands and impose sanctions on Great Britain as long as the occupation continues. Meanwhile, Israeli Foreign Minister Gideon Saar has said Israel is closing Britain's consulate in East Jerusalem as one of four countermeasures against the UK. He told a press conference the British move is morally distorted and constitutes blatant interference in the affairs of a sovereign state and its electoral process. Finance Minister Bezalel Smotrich has also called on the government to expel the British ambassador. 11 MPs, including Jeremy Corbyn and Diane Abbott, are to be banned from entering the country.
10: Applications for Gibraltar variant British passports are set to move online this winter as part of a wider modernisation of passport services. The government says the new digital service is scheduled to launch in November, although the date remains subject to final confirmation. Jonathan Sacramento reports.
17: Applicants will be able to complete the process through the government website, submit information and supporting documents, provide digital photograph and pay passport fees online. They will also be able to track their application and receive notifications when their passport is ready for collection or has been dispatched. The online system will become the standard application method and forms part of a wider program being introduced by the Passport Office. Support will be provided for people who have difficulty using the digital service.
10: September is Suicide Prevention Month, with a number of events taking place over the next few weeks. From a Flag Day to Wear Green Day and the annual Sunrise of Hope Walk taking place this weekend, the month is all about working together and reducing stigma around mental health and suicide. A launch event hosted by GibSams at the John McIntosh Hall celebrated their ongoing collaboration with other local charities and associations. CEO of GibSams, Brenda Cuby, told GBC mental health is everyone's business.
18: We run suicide first aid courses, well-being courses, Clubhouse run mental health first aid. I think by educating ourselves on that and then asking the questions, being present in conversations and just taking time, that can help move mental health. 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
10: And you can get in touch with GibSams by calling 116 123 or using their live chat every day from 6 p.m. to 11 p.m. Face-to-face appointments can also be made. And that's the latest. 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
10: Well, after some patchy cloud this morning, which brought hazy sunshine for a while, becoming clearer into the afternoon, you can expect a warm one, looking at highs of 31 today. Sunshine will continue to prevail into the evening with a chance of mist after dusk, turning cloudy through the early hours with a light westerly wind, lows of 21. It's 29 at the moment. Looking at the beaches, yellow flags all round. Bathing is allowed if you fancy that pre-National Day dip.

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5: Thank you for staying with us. We continue talking about National Day with SDGG founder Dennis Matthews, Chair Richard Buttigieg, and GBC News editor Christine Vasquez. So I think our conversation earlier, I think it's safe to say that at the heart of National Day, over 30 years later, still at the heart of it is that fight for self-determination. But what has changed over these years, do you think?
6: Well, for us, the idea of self-determination was obviously paramount, but we wanted to propagate it as much as possible because although we'd had the rally and it was a successful rally, we wanted more people to be involved in the idea of spreading the idea of self-determination. So we decided to do some events, one of which didn't go too well, because we pasted pamphlets all along Main Street on both sides of street. We started the work at 4:30 in the morning, and we were on the lookout for the police patrol. And when somebody called out very quietly, "The police Land Rover is coming," we all became statues. And the police went by and they didn't notice. But then I was called by the minister at home, the minister for security or whatever he was, and I was asked who had pasted those pamphlets on the walls. And I said, "I did that." And he said, "You and who else?" And I said, "Nobody else." And he said, You're telling me that you did that, all that on your own? It was from the ICC to the convent." And I said, "Yes." And he hung up on me.
7: I remember that, because I'd forgotten that National Day actually started with a march. We don't have a march anymore, but at the time we had a march, because I remember the posters by the convent, right, and it marched from Alameda.
6: That's it.
7: All the way down Main Street
6: to Casement. That's right.
7: I'd forgotten that.
6: Another of the things that we did was write to clubs and associations, telling them that National Day was going to be every year, held every year, and that we wanted to explain to people exactly what the aims of the self-determination group were. And we got a good response, and I went to speak to Rotary, the Calpe Rowing Club, about 8 or 10 St. Bernards, and I had a few questions from some people that knew what they were talking about. One was Sir Howard Davis down at the Calpe Rowing Club, and another one was Maurice Featherstone, who was the minister at the time. But anyway, that was one, but we also carried out a number of stunts which were important to us because they were, in a sense, we felt, against our right to self-determination. And one of them was the Brussels Agreement. Brussels Agreement, we made a big facsimile of the Brussels Agreement, And in those days, there was no Morrisons, no Safeway. And it was more or less a waste ground. And we burnt it there. We obviously advised the fire brigade and all the rest of it. And we had the local media and quite a few Spanish media that came over because they'd heard about this. And they saw the Brussels Agreement go up in flames. But not satisfied with that, we then decided to hold a funeral for the Brussels Agreement.
5: You took it one step further.
6: And somebody built a coffin.
7: I remember this.
6: And we met at the piazza. And again, we had Telecinco and several other Spanish channels come over to see what was happening. And the coffin was taken by four people all the way from the piazza to the convent, where we handed in a letter to the governor talking about self-determination. The other thing we did was organize a petition which ended up with 8,000 signatures, which was delivered to 10 Downing Street to Maggie Thatcher. And all this was, the idea behind all this was to really bring the self-determination notion, to do away with the fact that a lot of people identified self-determination with independence, which we had to explain to many people. And we went round all the estates and knocked on people's doors and explained to them what self-determination really was, and that there were three options and maybe a fourth one. And that obviously put self-determination on a different level. People then began to understand what we were on about, and really that self-determination was important in the sense that it gave us, as Richard was saying just a few minutes ago, that self-determination gave us the right to decide our future, and that it was important in that respect. So we did various other things. I can't remember them all because it was too long ago, but we did do other things as well. So
7: I think where we are today is as a result of all those stunts and how it started with the SDGG and all the political background. But then, of course, we had a few years in between under Sir Peter Caruana, where he didn't want the politics. So he wanted it to be a day of celebration, a day of family. So as we know, he got rid of the political rally. The GSLP Liberals still held their own. Right. It was a smaller thing in the ICC, yeah, I remember a few years. So I think where we are today is an amalgamation of both. Yeah. It's an amalgamation of the start of the SDGG with the politics, which we still do today, but also that celebration, because a lot of people now on National Day, they go to the beach.
8: Yeah,
7: and that is their way of celebrating.
6: Yeah,
7: I suppose, is self-determination.
8: Absolutely. Look, at the end of the day, one thing I personally have been quite adamant about, and at least until since I took up the chairmanship, is that we do not stand for telling people what to do. We stand only for the right of people to decide what to do. They can choose any of the four options that are available to them under international law. And our role as the SDGG is simply to try and ensure that the people of Gibraltar have that right to self-determine their own future. But back to the original question, I think that when we talk about Gibraltar's National Day, I think one of the very interesting things that happens is that whether whatever the reasons for it and whether we like it or not, Gibraltar National Day did start as a political issue. But I often wonder, and it's a question I've often asked myself, is what the people in 1993 or 92 would think about what it is nowadays. No?
7: Well, I was going to ask Dennis, how do you feel today when you see an event which you didn't really know was going to take off? You did it was supposed to be a one-off. How do you feel that it's become central to Gibraltar's annual calendar? It is Gibraltar's National Day.
6: I'm actually very proud about it, having been involved from the very beginning and being chairman. I was elected chairman at the second meeting of the SDG, and having been there at the forefront of the whole thing and organizing all the stunts that we pulled and inviting people, as you say, there was a political element to the whole thing, obviously. And the government here funded the arrival of MPs from the UK. And also we had Juan Pina, if you remember, who was a person who supported...
7: Popular for a bit, and then the popularity sort of waned when they realised that he was getting paid.
6: But I think that the success of the SDGG and the fact that everybody, I think, in Gibraltar now knows exactly what self-determination is due to the fact that the SDGG worked very hard, particularly at the beginning. We used to do the fair.
7: Yes.
6: And we used to work at the fair. And,
7: and yes.
6: The bunting on Main Street was put up by our volunteers, SDGG volunteers.
7: But I remember you were talking about the cage that held the balloons. And I remember, I think it was GJBS or GJBS who used to blow them up.
6: Yeah.
7: And I remember it would start at like 5.30 in the morning and they would be there blowing up this cage outside the old health centre, primary health centre.
6: A few of those cages people inside them blowing up the balloons and so that they wouldn't release by themselves, you know, too early.
7: There was a few that released.
5: Too soon.
7: Yes.
6: Everybody enjoyed the balloon launch, I think, but we had to do away with it because it became something that...
7: We moved on environmentally.
8: It was my very first unpopular decision.
6: Fortiesto Pardi, who was the one that came up with the idea of the balloons, was very upset about it.
8: He still is.
6: He still is.
7: But it's okay. Forti doesn't like talking to us. So we can say it. And we were talking earlier, when we were talking about this self-determination, we were talking earlier outside about the referendum. What was it about the referendum? It wasn't that people voted to be British.
8: That's right.
7: It was the first time that people actually exercised their right to self-determination.
8: That's right. Whether whatever the constitutional views one might have of Gibraltar at the time or indeed going forward, the reality is that the referendum was a before and after moment for Gibraltar. The people of Gibraltar, as we know, overwhelmingly voted in favour of remaining British. But from a political view, or a strict political view, the day was not just about whether we wanted to be British or Spanish. It was about Gibraltarians being able to exercise their voice. Paradoxically, we exercised our right to self-determination in 1967 and voted overwhelmingly to remain British, but the international community didn't really take notice of that because the resolutions that followed at the United Nations were not particularly in favour of what the Gibraltarians had expressed. And 30-odd years later, we still go to the United Nations, which is another of the things that the SDGG does, to campaign for the right of self-determination of the Gibraltarian people. So there is an inherent political element in what we do. But I think that, as you rightly say, Christine, the day has become now so much more.
7: I've actually got the National Day messages in front of me. So the Chief Ministers, the Deputy Chief Ministers and the Leader of the Opposition. And I think that one of the things that we are going back to was Janishul Treaty. So now where do we go next? Where do we go next? And I think the next thing, looking at the messages, is constitutional reform and perhaps a push at delisting. That's what I think the next
8: I agree with that. I think, obviously, the treaty has taken over the resources that Gibraltar has at its disposal for years. It was necessary. There was no other thing that we could do in the circumstances. But now that the treaty has been achieved, there will obviously be teething issues. There will also obviously be many things that we're going to have to slowly get used to. But constitutional reform is possibly one thing that I think we should have an eye on, and something that we should probably try and push forward in the next few years.
5: Well, the conversation will continue, and I think you all
6: have ideas on that.
8: Yes.
5: Dennis, before we wrap up today's conversation, we've been reflecting a lot on National Days gone by. What will tomorrow mean for you, National Day 2026?
6: Well, like somebody mentioned, I think Richard or somebody else mentioned before, National Day has become the political rally is on one side, but the enjoyment and the fair, which is the lead up to National Day and everything else that happens. I mean, my daughter, for instance, is going to a barbecue at Eastern Beach tomorrow. So you've got a combination there of a political element and an enjoyable element, which people, families get together and enjoy by going to the beaches, barbecues and all the rest of it. So this is what I look forward to tomorrow.
5: Well, thank you all so much for joining me today.
7: We always talk about the challenges, but of course there's a lot to celebrate. And if I can just get this in there, if you are going to go to the beach, take your iPad, take your phone, GBC will be live.
5: Yes, GBC, Radio Gibraltar, the newsroom, TV, radio will all be busy tomorrow bringing you all the latest. Thank you all so much. We've had Dennis Matthews, founding member of the Self-Determination for Gibraltar Group, chair of the group, Richard Buttigieg, and of course, news editor, Christine Vasquez. That's all from Gibraltar today. Ben Lynch is next. Have a great afternoon.
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17: From the GBC newsroom at 2. In his National Day message, the Chief Minister says Brexit has been a decade-long challenge but believes the negotiated treaty delivers front of fluidity and economic certainty without compromising British sovereignty. Fabian Picardo says that there is still work to do, including lobbying for Gibraltar's delisting at the UN. For his part, the opposition leader says there is a growing clamour for change. Keith Asobarthy says the GSD believes the new EU treaty is far from perfect, but would work to make it deliver the best possible opportunities for Gibraltar. Gibraltar. And the Tower of Homage at the Moorish Castle has been officially opened following renovation works. It's expected to open to the public next week on the 14th. Chief Attractions Officer David Nish told GBC there were certain new features, such as the murder hole, that are now on display. Your weather after what was a little bit of a cloudy start earlier this morning, bright and sunny for the most part this afternoon, feeling warm, highs of 31. That's the latest. I'm Stefan Borge.

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2: From the GBC newsroom at 3, Fabian Bigardo says his 15 years as Chief Minister have been about honouring the decision made by Gibraltarians in the 1967 sovereignty referendum. In what he says will be his final National Day message as Chief Minister, he urges people to celebrate Gibraltar's identity with pride. GSD leader Keith Asobardi says National Day is a time to reflect on Gibraltar's past while looking ahead with hope, but argues the past year has highlighted the need for political change. He urges voters to use the next election to demand change, saying a GSD government would work to maximise the opportunities offered by the new EU treaty. And the remote gambling company Bet365 is to cut over 300 jobs, including 40 jobs across its Malta and Gibraltar offices. A spokesperson is quoted in the Sun newspaper saying the company was facing a highly competitive trading environment, plus increased regulatory and tax-related costs. Your weather bright and sunny today, highs of 31. That's the latest. I'm Claire Nandez.

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Que si estoy bien o mal, que si puedo reír o si puedo llorar.

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2: From the GBC newsroom at 4. In his National Day message, the Chief Minister says Brexit has been a decade-long challenge, but he believes the negotiated treaty delivers frontier fluidity and economic certainty without compromising British sovereignty. Fabian Picardo says there's still work to do, including lobbying for Gibraltar's delisting at the UN. For his part, the opposition leader says there's a growing clamour for change. Keith Asopardi says the GST believes the new EU treaty is far from perfect, but they would work to make it deliver the best possible opportunities for Gibraltar. And the transition of 200 patients from elderly care facilities to the new home at Rook will be phased, with the last of the residents in place before Christmas. The process will be carried out with full consultation with the families. The GHA yesterday held a public meeting at the Rook home, where Director General Dr. Paul Vossio explained how the transition would be carried out. Your weather bright and sunny today. Highs this afternoon of 31. That's the latest. I'm Claire Hernandez.

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2: From the GBC newsroom at 5, Fabian Picardo says his 15 years as Chief Minister have been about honouring the decision made by Gibraltarians in the 1967 sovereignty referendum. In what he says will be his final National Day message as Chief Minister, he urges people to celebrate Gibraltar's identity with pride. GSD leader Keith Asopardi says National Day is a time to reflect on Gibraltar's past while looking ahead with hope. But he argues the past year has highlighted the need for political change. He urges voters to use the next election to demand change, saying a GSD government would work to maximise the opportunities offered by the new EU treaty. And the transition of 200 patients from elderly care facilities to the new home at Rook is expected to be phased. During a GHA public meeting at the Rook home, the Director General explained how the transition would be carried out. Your weather, cloudy overnight, lows of 21. That's the latest. I'm Claire Nandez.

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2: From the GBC newsroom at 6, in his National Day message, the Chief Minister says Brexit has been a decade-long challenge, but he believes the negotiated treaty delivers frontier fluidity and economic certainty without compromising British sovereignty. Fabian Picardo says there's still work to do, including lobbying for Gibraltar's delisting at the UN. For his part, the opposition leader says there's a growing clamour for change. Keith Esopardi says the GSD believes the new EU treaty is far from perfect, but would work to make it deliver the best possible opportunities for Gibraltar. And the transition of 200 patients from elderly care facilities to the new home at Rook will be phased, with the last of the residents in place before Christmas. The process will be carried out in full consultation with the families. The GHA held a public meeting at the Rook home, where Director General Dr. Paul Wasio explained how the transition would be carried out. Your weather: cloudy overnight with lows of 21. That's the latest. I'm Claire Hernandez.

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1: Y estas son las noticias con Teresa González. 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
2: People have visited the castle over many years, so what we want to do is give them something a bit new. Obviously, we can't change the castle in its physical aspect. So it's about trying to find little features to enhance the experience. I think we've done that. And more than anything, I think myself and the team, what we're looking forward to is welcoming the public back in, finally getting it open and finally getting the reaction and the interpretation that people have been looking forward to seeing for so long.
1: La empresa de apuestas online, Bet365, eliminará más de 300 puestos de trabajo, incluidos 40 empleos en sus oficinas de Malta y Gibraltar. 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
3: We run suicide first aid courses, well-being courses, Clubhouse run mental health first aid. I think by educating ourselves on that and then asking the questions, being present in conversations and just taking time, that can help move mental health. So I think it's a groundswell of everybody doing something rather than just expecting, you know, charities or the mental health team to do it.
1: Y en el sorteo de la lotería, el primer premio de 100.000 libras corresponde al 1602-01602. 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

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There's many times that we've loved and we've shared love and made love. It doesn't seem to me like it's enough.